0: absolutely super stuff, folks. Loving the dancing. For those that are thinking, oh, do you know what, that looks like good fun, you have half an hour of the festival left, or thereabouts. So this is your last chance if you want to, you know, get up off the chairs and move to the front and get involved in what is a very, very friendly mosh pit. It's kid-friendly, which is pretty good. And you might even see some breakdancing men in kilts. What more could you want? Absolutely brilliant, by the way.
1: Class.

0: Okay, just before we play this next set, I'm going to admit something in the presence of some traditional music greats. And we've grown up as heroes of the band Dervish. And a few of them are over there. Absolutely love them. Guys, let's hear it for Dervish. Absolutely fantastic band. And we love absolutely everything about them. However, there is one set of theirs that I absolutely despise. And I'm about to admit that, and I'll tell you why. And it's an absolutely beautiful one. It's from the Playing with Fire album, I think. Now, that tune has me absolutely demented because it is his alarm ringtone. And this man snoozes an alarm 15 times before he gets up.
1: That's been my ringtone, that set, for the last 10 years. That has. And I share a lot of bedrooms with this man.
0: And you're in bed, you're having a nice time, and it says, would you turn that off? So, yeah, anyway, love you guys.
1: But just before, soon we're going to invite up a special guest, but just before we do that, we're going to play you a couple of waltzes, a couple of waltzes that I've written, the second one of which I'm not sure I like, to be honest, but the first one I think is okay. And I said yesterday when we played it, it didn't have a name, but I've decided to call it After This Place, right? Because where else in the world can you have a dance with like four fairies, three Roman soldiers, a dragon, Henry VIII, and you know, a couple of armored knights or whatever? You know, you can't do that whilst listening to the best traditional music band of all time, i.e. Dervish. You can't do that anywhere else in the world. So I'm going to call this waltz from now on. This is the Grass Valley Waltz. So here we go.

0: Thanks very much. There's the Grass Valley Waltzes for you.
1: That dancing was absolutely beautiful, folks. That was really, really special. So we're going to invite up a special guest here. He plays in a band that you may have seen a few times this weekend. He's dropping his stuff everywhere. He's from the band Nose, or Genos, or just Nos. Yeah, we'll go for Nose. Ladies and gentlemen, Mr. Craig Baxter!

0: Craig Baxter on the bar on, everyone. Oh, yes.
1: On Meals and Reels. On Meals and Reels.
2: So, something we've not mentioned yet, but it's very important to us. We have CDs for sale. CDs and, for the first time ever, tote bags. Beautiful tote bags made of the finest organic cotton. Cotton you'll ever see.
0: They're very, very durable as well. I carried home, I carried Paddy home in one of them yesterday. Very
3: durable. And also, for all of those that didn't win a raffle prize, which can't have been many of you because there were about a million prizes, we don't want you to go home empty-handed. So your way of doing that is buying a CD or a tote bag. Thinking of the environment.
2: Okay, this one's called O'Neill's and Reels.

0: We'll do a slow one, fast one.
1: Thank you very much.
2: Thank you so much. KVMR, we've got time for one more. We've got time for one more. Oh, yes. Thank you so much for watching us this afternoon. We've had an amazing time playing for you. Can I hear an incredible round of applause for all the lads on the sound team for putting on this incredible thing? Oh, yes. And keep that applause going for all the amazing organisers at this incredible festival. Oh, yes. I heard there was over 600 volunteers, someone told me, which seems absolutely wild.
3: Yeah.
2: This could not happen without them, so thank you so much for that. And honestly, for us, like, we get to go around, we get to go festival to festival as our job. That's what we get to do. We're very lucky. And believe me when I say, not all festivals are as good as this one here. No. This is an incredible place to come. And finally, thank you to all of you. For us, when we were growing up as kids, we always dreamed of playing music on a stage, playing for a living, being able to play for a living. And we always dreamed of that. And every time people like you buy a ticket for an event or a show or a gig to see some random bands that are passing through or come to a festival, you make that dream come true for all of us. So thank you so much. That's really amazing. Okay. Could you please put your hands together on the bouzouki for Mr. Adam Rhodes? Yes. Me and him are going to start this one off. We're going to play a beautiful slow air from the Isle of Man, just so we can catch our breath. And then we'll get the party going after that. Okay. So here we go.

And on the accordion, all the way from Glasgow, Scotland, is the unstoppable Mr. Paddy Callaghan. Okay, I want to see all your hands in the air. Come on, right to the back, like this. I'm going to go.

0: Thank you so much, KVMI. So, we have time for one more. Would you like one more? Yes. Could you please make some heinous amount of noise for the whole of KVMR that we're going to invite onto the stage now for the finale? You're going to need to make more noise than that. Keep it going, keep it going. We've got some time to fill.
1: Up here with all these wires, Jerry-Ann. We have to be careful. Now listen, it's been such a pleasure. What a great time this weekend. Thanks for the great turnout. Bless you all on behalf of KVMR Community Radio. We're just here for the laughs. You know, myself and Jerry-Ann.
2: The laughs.
1: And we love you all.
2: Be sure and take everything with you, your garbage and everything, if you can, you know. Today and this week, remember, if you lost something, it will be probably in a box at KVMR.
1: Okay. Otherwise, if you want something, head on over there to the KVMR booth and get some tickets. You can get T-shirts and CDs and stuff. And you know what? All these people came together and stayed here. They could be on a plane to Ireland or Scotland or God knows where. But no, they're going to give us a finale. Thank you all so very much. On behalf of KVMR Community Radio, Jerry-Ann Van Dyke, myself, Ennio D. Hesbeck, and all the volunteers, all the people, all of you out there for coming back every year, making this possible. One of the best Celtic festivals, absolutely. And we're so thankful.
2: And best of all, this guy who kept it together. This is Tom.
1: I'm going to kill myself on stage. Oh, what a way to go.
2: She's in the last stages.
1: There's a lot of wires around here.
2: Oh, my God.
1: God bless you.
2: Well, we're so thrilled. Thank you so much, and have a great time with this. This is fabulous.
1: Take home all your stuff, and we'll see you next year. Thanks a million. Love you all. Bye-bye.

Okay, absolutely everyone. Let's get down on the floor. Let's get down. Right down, right down. Come on, if you can. Are you ready? Keep going. We need everyone buying in here. All the way down, come on, if you can, if you can.

0: Wow, lingering applause. All the bands up on the stage there, standing, smiling. That was amazing these last few minutes.
1: Smiles everywhere. It's so much fun.
0: Just wrapping up this festival. People are still clapping and standing. And
1: yeah, that's Tom, Patty, and Adam. And a bunch of other people. All the headliners.
0: What an amazing way to end this.
1: And at this time, we'd like to thank Big O Tires with over 60 locations in Northern California, including a newly opened store at 1150 East Main Street in Grass Valley, offering a full range of tire and auto repair services. 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
0: 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Ready Nevada County. It's a good thing we were ready for this.
1: Yeah.
2: What a
3: great
2: festival.
3: That was
2: a great
3: ending, wasn't it?
0: Oh, wow.
3: I can't remember anybody, any of the other festivals doing that with, you know, the other Celtic festivals where we brought everybody back like that.
0: Any festival.
3: Yeah, yeah.
1: So, that was fun.
3: That was great. That was really great. So thank you guys for coming out. Larry Hilberg, Susie Rex, thank you so much for being here. And thanks to all the broadcasters that gave up their shows since Thursday so that we could do this festival. We appreciate all that always. And thanks to the live remote crew, Alan Astrom, Eric Rice, myself, and anybody else that's helped out here and put up the tent and take it down and all that. We'll be out here for a few more hours taking down. So thanks to everybody, and I think that's about it. So back to the mothership. It's all yours, Mark.
1: That was fun. Thank you for letting me come.
3: Can I get anything?
1: Oh, you didn't hear me, but I'm so appreciative.
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4: 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We're so glad you've been listening to the Celtic Festival. A big thank you to KVMR and all the broadcasters and volunteers out at the Nevada County Fairgrounds bringing this amazing Celtic Festival live to listeners all over the world, actually. Receiving some phone calls from the East Coast, and people are listening on the radio and internet. Wow, well done. We've got a change of pace for you a little bit here. This is Classics Declassified. I'm Mark Vance, your host. Happy to have you aboard. Got some beautiful music for you.

Frederick Smetana's The Moldau. For some of you savvy listeners, you might wonder what river that is. The German name, Vltava. German is Moldau, yes. And of course, Smetana was Bohemian, Czechoslovakian. That particular movement, the Moldau, is the second movement from a six-movement suite called My Vlast, My Country. And it premiered in its entirety in Prague in 1882. This particular recording was made by Herbert von Karajan and the Vienna Philharmonic. 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I'm Mark Vance, your host. This is Classics Declassified. Hard act to follow, the Celtic Festival, that's for sure. All that great live music. We'll do our best here with some classical music. We have an announcement to make. Music in the Mountains presenting the 45th annual Classical Music Series Summerfest, including music from Mozart and Patriotic American Celebration, June 21st through July 11th at the Center for the Arts in Grass Valley. Tickets and information, please go to musicinthemountains.org. It's 6:15. We have a lot more classical music for you. Thanks for tuning in. The theme today is water, and so what could be more appropriate than playing the Moldau by Smetana? A piano piece, a solo piano piece by Debussy called Undine, which is, I guess, translates to mermaid, which I think might be appropriate. I don't know if you've ever seen a mermaid, a real mermaid, but maybe you will listening to this music.

It was Debussy's Ondine or Ondine, Ondine, which is translated as a mermaid. I asked you if you'd ever seen a mermaid. Maybe you did. Maybe you visualized a mermaid during that very flashy piano piece. If you don't know, Debussy, of course, was a French composer, sometimes seen as the first impressionist composer, although that was not a term that he wanted to be labeled by. He was among the most influential composers of the late 19th and early 20th centuries. He was born to a family of modest means and little cultural involvement. Debussy showed enough musical talent to be admitted at the age of 10 to France's leading music college, Conservatory of Paris. And he studied piano there, but found his conservative professors being a little disapproving of who he was and what he was writing. And it took him many years to really develop his mature style, and was nearly 40 when he achieved some international fame. 1902, with the opera Pelléas and Mélisande. Stunning work, that's for sure. This is KVMR. The theme tonight is water. We listen to the Moldau and Debussy's Ondine. What's next? Maybe, what would you guess? Handel's water music?

Handel's Water Music. And maybe you don't know about the actual premiere. Handel was commissioned by King George I to write this music. And actually, there are several different versions of it. We heard what's called Suite Number 2, which is the selection of movements from the water music. But the way it was premiered was, according to the Daily Courant, the first British daily newspaper, at about 8 p.m. on Wednesday, July 17th, 1717, King George I and several aristocrats boarded a royal barge at Whitehall Palace for an excursion up the Thames towards Chelsea. The rising tide propelled the barge upstream without rowing. Another barge, provided by the City of London, transported about 50 musicians who performed the music. Many other Londoners took to the river to hear the concert. This was all before portable music playing devices with earphones. So you could actually be on the Thames or next to it and hear live music being played. How cool. And it was quite a deal. I guess there were boats and barges all over the river to take part in this, and they finally got back about 11 p.m. And the king was so pleased with the water music that he ordered it to be repeated at least three times, both on the trip upstream to Chelsea and the return trip back to Whitehall. That was 1717. How fun. What would it be like to be a king and order something like that or commission something of that grandeur to be played on a barge on the river? Well, this is KVMR, and we're glad you're listening. Theme tonight is water, and so you've heard quite a bit of water already. Play a piece by Mendelssohn about the Hebrides, Fingal's Cave, otherwise known as...

The Hebrides, Felix Mendelssohn, the composer. Mendelssohn, let's see, when did he live? 1809 to 1847, kind of a young life. German composer. But he was inspired by the Hebrides, which, of course, is a diverse archipelago off Scotland's west coast, split into the inner and outer Hebrides, known for its stunning, rugged landscapes and water. As you remember, we're talking about water and playing music that has something to do with water this evening. I need to thank the Hanson Brothers Enterprises. Hanson Brother Enterprises since 1953, offering excavation, paving, underground utilities, and site work services for public, private, and commercial enterprises. 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Go to hbe.com for more information. 6:45 on a Sunday evening. I can't see if it's actually raining outside. I don't think so. It was threatening, but darn, here we are talking about water, hoping that we were going to get a little rain. I think that's still on its way. Coming up next, a piece by Jacques Offenbach. It's a barcarolle, famous barcarolle from the Tales of Hoffmann. It's a duet sung by Anna Netrebko and Elena Garanka with Emmanuel Villamé and the Prague Philharmonic playing. Barcarolle. I think that's meant to be kind of a 6-8 piece that's in 6-8, 1, 2, 3, 4, 5, 6, 1, 2, 3, 4, 5, like that. And maybe even riding on a gondola, if you were in Venice. Here's the barcarolle from the Tales of Hoffmann by Jacques Offenbach.

Jacques Offenbach, Barcarolle from the Tales of Hoffman, sung by two fabulous singers, Anna Netrebko and Elena Garanka, played by the Prague Philharmonic. You're listening to KVMR. This is Classics Declassified, and I'm Mark Vance, your host this evening. Hope you've had a good day and kind of kicking up and putting your feet up, and or maybe having a sip of some of your favorite beverage, maybe some appetizers for dinner later on. I don't know. Those classical musicians, they're used to playing a gig, right? So they don't eat until 10 o'clock or 10:30, so that's pretty civilized, don't you think? Eating dinner late. No, glad you're on board. I have some Ravel piano music. This is Bertrand Chamagnaud playing some solo piano music. First piece is called Water Games, Jeu d'eau, Water Games, and A Boat on the Ocean, Une Barque, sir, my French is so bad, I'm just apologizing right now. Let's go with the English, Water Games and A Boat on the Ocean, two solo piano works by Bertrand, well, by Ravel, and performed by Bertrand Chamagnaud.

holding on to that last chord for so long, almost like a memory. Jeu d'eau, Ravel's Water Games, played by Bertrand Chamaillot. This piece was premiered, it was written in 1901 and given its first public performance the following year, 1902, the title variously translated as Fountains or Playing Water or literally Water Games. At the time of the writing, Ravel was a student of Gabriel Fauré, to whom this piece is dedicated. The work is a single movement, as you've just heard, and lasted about 5.5 minutes. It's coming up on the 7 o'clock hour here. You're listening to KVMR, Nevada City, FM. I'm Mark Vance, your host, as part of this show this evening, Classics Declassified. What a great name for a classical radio show. A friend of mine came up with that name. Matter of fact, I was just having brunch at his house earlier this morning, and he brought out a CD of water music of the Impressionists, most of which I'm going to play today. I hope you're enjoying the theme, water music. So we heard Water Games, but we didn't hear A Boat on the Ocean. Let's give that a listen to. Same pianist, Bertrand Chamaillot. This is Ravel's A Boat on the Ocean.

Ravel, A Boat on the Water. Solo piano played by Bertrand Chamaillot. It's a Parlophone recording, 2016. As you know, Ravel was a French composer, pianist, and conductor. He's often associated with the elder contemporary French composer. Neither one of them liked to be called an impressionist, but that was going on artistically, and so the public or the music critics decided that both Debussy and Ravel should be called impressionist composers. But in a way, it certainly fits, because as you're listening, you're picturing water sparkling and with the sun on it, boat, all of that. You're listening to KVMR. I'm Mark Vance. This is Classics Declassified. Glad to have you aboard. Coming up next, Chopin called, let's see, what is that called? The Raindrop Prelude, Opus 28, number 15. Trifonov, Daniel Trifonov playing piano.

Chopin's The Raindrop Prelude, played by Daniel Trifonov. Solo piano, obviously. Another piece, very short, 2 minutes long, called Waterfall by Chopin as well. This is an etude in C, played by Marta Argerich.

was kind of waterfallish, wasn't it? Lots of arpeggios, for sure. Chopin's Etude in C, otherwise known as The Waterfall, played by Marta Argerich. Some more Debussy. Coming back to some Debussy, this is La Mer, first movement from La Mer, the Sea, conducted by Pierre Boulez and the Cleveland Orchestra, From Dawn to Midday.

We're listening to La Mer, a symphonic piece by Claude Debussy. La Mer, of course, means the sea. That first movement was From Dawn to Midday, and the second movement coming up is called Play of the Waves. This, again, is Pierre Boulez conducting the Cleveland Orchestra.

listening to Debussy's La Mer, the sea. I hope you've been taken away. Theme tonight is water. All these pieces have something to do with water, some very blatantly and some surreptitiously, I'd say. One more movement of La Mer. This is Dialogue of the Wind and Sea.

Lamer, W.C. Lamer. Symphonic work, very evocative of the sea, waves, etc. Which plays nicely into our theme tonight, which is water. Somebody called earlier and said, gosh, I hope you're going to play the Trout. And I think we should. Maybe the last movement, the finale. Schubert, of course, quintet. Kind of an unusual quintet. Violin, viola, cello, bass, piano, of course. And some lesser knowns. Let's see, Edgar Meyer's playing bass, Yo-Yo Ma's playing cello. Who's playing piano? Oh, Emmanuel Ax. So, lesser known musicians. This is the Trout, Schubert's The Trout, last movement.

The finale, the fourth movement from the Trout Quintet, with a Hotshot Quintet by Schubert. Our theme this evening has been water, and I think we've done a pretty good job, but there's a couple things that maybe I left out. Let's listen to this waltz by Johann Strauss II.

That, of course, was the beautiful Blue Danube. Some of us have been on the Danube, all the locks, and I was on a hydrofoil with my then beautiful blue girlfriend, but now, of course, she's my wife. How fun that was. One more piece. I want to remind you, too, that if you stay on till 8 o'clock, Old Radio Theater with David and Linda Brenninger will be on. It'll take you back in time for sure. One more piece. This piece is by Tchaikovsky, Swan Lake.

0: That, of course, Swan Lake by Tchaikovsky, ballet, which he wrote several of. Of course, Romeo and Juliet, The Nutcracker, Sleeping Beauty, a gorgeous violin concerto. The man was incredibly, incredibly talented, Tchaikovsky. Thanks for joining us. And here is David and Linda Breninger.
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1: Doris Day, born Doris Mary Kappelhoff, April the 3rd, 1922, passed away May 13th, 2019. She was an American actress and singer. She began her career as a big band singer in 1939, achieving commercial success in 1945 with two number one recordings, Sentimental Journey and My Dreams Are Getting Better All the Time, with Les Brown and his band of renown. She left Brown to embark on a solo career and recorded more than 650 songs from 1947 to 1967. Doris Day's film career began during the latter part of the classical Hollywood era with the film Romance on the High Seas in 1948, leading to a 20-year career as a motion picture actress. After ending her film career in 1968, she starred in her TV program, The Doris Day Show, from 1968 to 1973.
2: And now here is Doris Day from March 3rd, 1945, where her song with Les Brown, Sentimental Journey, was on the charts for 28 weeks and a number one hit for 9 weeks.

0: Now staying with the year 1945 and those wonderful vocals by Doris Day of Sentimental Journey, it actually will set the stage for our very first program we are going to have for you in a moment. It's from May 8th, 1945, over the NBC radio network at Tuesday night, 9:30 p.m., with Jim and Marion Jordan starring as Fibber McGee and Molly. It's an episode that aired the evening of Victory in Europe Day. You'll hear this referenced at the beginning and throughout the broadcast with both some humor but also some very serious comments heard on the show as the war was continuing in the Pacific at that time. The orchestra is Billy Mills and the announcer is Harlow Wilcox.
1: Ladies and gentlemen, this is Harlow Wilcox. The curtain has fallen on the first act of the greatest drama the world has ever seen. The second, and we hope the last, World War. Act Two is going on in the Pacific Theater. In expressing our tremendous admiration and gratitude to our fighting forces, we feel that the best support their efforts until complete and final victory by carrying on with our own jobs as best we can. In this case, our job is to bring a few smiles to the home front and do our small bit toward easing the tension and anxiety in the homes of the men who are not here to laugh with us. So tonight, we present the regular Johnson Wax program as our stars go on the air in a spirit of tribute to the stars in your windows. The makers of Johnson Wax products for home and industry present Fibber McGee and Molly, written by Don Quinn and Phil Leslie, with music by the King's Men and Billy Mills Orchestra. The city of Wistful Vista, having nothing in particular to look backward to, is a very forward-looking community. And with VE Day at hand, the city fathers realized the need for a survey of the housing situation. There wasn't enough money in the treasury for it, but a certain public-spirited citizen has offered to do the job for $50. And here is the certain citizen just getting home from a council meeting as we join Fibber McGee and Molly.

0: His name was Sam. Well, stole his teeth so he couldn't build a home. And I had a little turtle that we all called Nellie. Had a shell on her back and another on her tummy.
1: Oh, hello, McGee. I thought you were attending the council meeting at the City Hall.
2: I was, but when they busted up for lunch, I left. Got me a job, too. Making a survey of the housing situation. Picking me up a fast 50 snackers doing it, too.
1: Heavenly days, dearie. You get yourself into more kinds of pickles than Mr. Hines ever heard of.
2: Oh, yeah? Don't you think I can handle it?
1: Oh, of course, of course. If you have plenty of time to make a survey like that.
2: No, I got plenty of time. I don't have to have it finished till 5:30 tonight.
1: 5:30? Why, it's 1:45 right now.
2: So what? All I got to do is find out how many people in Whistler Vista are looking for places to live. And by the simple process...
1: I'll get it.
2: Okay.
1: 79 Whistler Vista, Molly McGee speaking. Who? Oh, yes, he's right here. It's the editor of the Gazette, McGee, Mr. Edelson.
2: Probably wants to send a reporter out for an interview. Hello, Lee. McGee speaking. What's on your mind, kid? The housing survey? Sure, by 5:30 tonight. Huh? Well, pucker up, brother. I'll be there to see it.
1: Pucker up for what, dearie?
2: He says if I complete the housing survey by 5:30 tonight, he'll kiss the mayor in the front window of the Bonton department store tomorrow at high noon.
1: Well, that'll be the first interesting window display the Bonton has had for 5 years.
2: Yeah. It kills me the way these mugs don't think I know what I'm doing.
1: Now, do you think it's nice to refer to your wife as a mug?
2: Oh, well, I didn't mean you.
1: Well, I'm one of the ones who doesn't think you know what you're doing.
2: You are, huh? Well, you just leave everything to me, baby. I got my ways to do.
3: Hello, Mrs. McGee. Mr. McGee.
1: Oh, hello, Alice.
2: Hi, Alice. Hey, look, lay off the telephone today, will you? I got a big project on, and I might get some important phone calls.
3: Oh, well, okay, Mr. McGee. If a boy named Pugface Perkins calls, just tell him Alice said no.
1: Said no to what, Alice?
3: It won't matter. Pugface is the kind of a fellow that a smart girl says no to on general principles. Anyway, if I want to make a phone call, I'll run down to Kramer's drugstore.
1: Oh, well, if you do, Alice, get me a bottle of shampoo, will you, please?
3: Oh, sure. What kind, Mrs. McGee?
1: It's called Drawer Off.
2: Drawer Off? That's an odd name.
1: Oh, I don't know. It's just forward spelled backwards.
3: What kind of a project are you working on, Mr. McGee, if it isn't a secret?
2: I'm making a survey of the housing situation for the city, Alice.
3: Creepers, you've got a lot of work to do, haven't you?
2: Yep.
3: I hear it's so hard to get a room in this town, the squirrels are charging 2 bags of peanuts a night for park benches.
2: I got me a system for handling this thing that's so simple. Probably for me.
3: If it's Pugface, the answer is still no.
2: Hello? Yes, this is Mr. McGee. Who? Oh, yes, Mr. Mayor. What, Mr. Mayor? On my housing survey? Why, certainly, Your Honor. Yes, but Mr. Mayor... Yes, I know, Your Honor, but... But... Look, go fry a pig, will you, Jake?
1: Was that really His Honor?
2: Yeah, His Honor. Very honest guy. Bought his way into the office and paid himself back inside of 3 weeks.
1: Say, Alice, will V.E. Day make any difference in your job at the airplane plant?
3: Well, not till the other half of the war is over, Mrs. McGee. You see, I figure it this way. If Europe is morning and Japan is afternoon, V.E. Day is just the whistle blowing for lunch.
2: You're absolutely right, Alice. It ain't fair to the players to go home after the first game of a doubleheader.
1: Speaking of homes, dearie, do you think you'll get to first base with this housing survey by 5:30 tonight?
3: Creepers, he'll have to work awfully fast.
2: Oh, yeah? Well, I guess you've forgotten what a fast thinker I am in emergencies, I guess. Remember the time my car got stalled on the railroad crossing?
1: No, I don't.
3: Oh, what happened, Mr. McGee?
2: I'm glad you asked me that, Alice. I was going to tell you anyway, but this makes it smoother. Well, sir, my car got stalled one night on a railroad crossing. Pitch black night. Couldn't see your face in front of your hands. All of a sudden, I hear the midnight express whistling for the crossing. Quick's a flash. I leaps to the ground, tore off my necktie.
3: Why did you tear off your necktie?
2: I got it for Christmas, just waiting for a dark night to get rid of it. Got it with a bottle of drawer-off shampoo. tore off my necktie, and I could hear the roar of the train approaching. I dashes down the track and flags the train down, just in the nick of time.
3: But, Mr. McGee, if it was such a dark night, how did you ever make them see you in time?
2: Oh, I just had a flair for that sort of thing.

0: McGee, I'm worried.
1: What about, Snooky?
0: Well, here you sit doing crossword puzzles, and you're supposed to have a survey of the housing situation in Wistful Vista finished by 5:30.
1: What time is it now?
0: 4:05.
1: My gosh, time sure drags, don't it? Hey, what's a five-letter word meaning a large carnivorous feline animal?
0: Tiger.
1: Tiger, eh? No, that can't be right. Got to have a J in the middle of it. On account of the perpendicular word is agent.
0: Agent is not spelled with a J. It's A-G-E-N-T.
1: Oh, it can't be. I need the T in agent for the first letter of the capital of Massachusetts. Trenton.
0: Trenton is in New Jersey.
1: It is? Oh, doggone it, that throws the whole puzzle off. I had it almost finished.
0: But how about the housing survey? You just can't sit here
1: and... Oh, don't worry about my housing survey, baby. I promised to have it done by 5:30 and I'll have it done.
0: But you're not doing it.
1: Oh, yes, I am.
0: How?
1: Wouldn't you like to know? I got people all over this town helping me. And they don't even know they're doing it. This is going to be the easiest $50 I ever...
0: Come in. Well, my goodness, Mrs. Carstairs. How do you do, Mrs. Carstairs?
2: Good day, Mrs. McGee and Mr. McGee.
1: Hi, Carsty. Have a chair.
2: Thank you.
1: Take two. They're small. By comparison.
0: Oh, McGee, I don't think Mrs. Carstairs is so large. You know, those mink coats make anybody look lumpy.
2: Well, Mr. McGee must be wearing his minks under his suit.
1: Oh, yeah, well, if I hadn't fought the Battle of the Bulge any better...
0: Can I brew you a slug of tea, Mrs. Carstairs?
2: Thank you, no, my dear. I just dropped in to tell you that our club, the Wistful Vista Musical Appreciation and Save Our Stately Old Elm Trees Club... is planning a charity play, and we'd like you to be a member of the cast.
0: What? Me act in a stage play? Oh, why, I'd be scared to death, Mrs. Carstairs.
1: Why, no, you wouldn't. What kind of a play are you putting on, Carsty?
2: I thought we would do The Importance of Being Earnest.
0: Ah, yes, by Hemingway.
1: Well, let me know when you start rehearsals, Carsty. I had a lot of stage experience myself in my younger days.
2: Oh, really? I was not aware that you had had any.
0: Experience?
2: Younger days.
1: My gosh, I had a vaudeville act for several years, Carsty. I and a guy by the name of Fred Nittany from Starved Rock, Illinois. Song and dance act. Opened in one with grass mat, see, for some fast patter, see. Then into an Indian club routine and a challenge buck. Finished full stage with a trampoline and an off to Buffalo waving little American flags. I'll never forget what Variety said about me when they reviewed our act.
0: Didn't you save the clipping, dearie?
1: No, it had a typographical error in it. When they told how I roused up the act, they spelled it with an L.
2: One of our club members has written a play which we might do. It's a moral lesson on drinking in the English upper classes.
0: Oh, what's the title of it, Mrs. Carstairs?
2: Lady Chatterley's Liver, I believe. Well, do think it over, Mrs. McGee. Good day.
0: Good day, Miss Carstairs.
1: Aye. Great play, that. Boy, what an actress she'll make. Be all right in moving pictures, too. All I'd have to do is photograph her through the white of an egg.
0: Well, personally, I think she's very aristocratic looking.
1: Yeah, I like the way she looks down her nose at me. And with her nose, it's like sighting a squirrel rifle.
0: Well, never mind, Mrs. Carstairs. What are you going to do about that housing survey?
1: Do? Why, nothing. Just wait.
0: Wait for what?
1: For the results.
0: But how on earth are you going to get results just sitting around here? Heavenly days, you've only got till 5:30, and it's almost 4:30 now.
1: Is that all? Well, I still got time to finish this crossword puzzle.
0: Oh, dear.
1: What's a 10-letter word meaning creature with large horn growing from front of head?
0: How many letters in Harry James?
1: 1, 2, 3, 4, 5, 6, 7, 8, 9, 10. Oh, that's it.
3: Hello, folks. Fields.
4: Hey, you going bowling tonight, pal?
1: Nope, I can't, Junior. I'm working on a little job of work for the city.
0: He's making a housing survey, Mr. Wilcox, he says.
4: Oh, come on. Let's go bowling. You can't finish a housing survey in one day.
1: Oh, I got to. I promised the mayor I'd have it finished by 5:30 tonight.
4: 5:30? Well, it's after 4 now.
0: That's what I keep telling him, Mr. Wilcox, but he just sits there and he smiles at me like an old Egyptian...
4: Like an old Egyptian.
0: Yes.
4: Look, haven't you tackled something a little big for you this time, pal? How can you make a survey of a town this size in an hour and a half?
1: Don't underestimate me, Junior. I got resources you never even dreamed of.
4: Well, the tracks are all closed, so what good are they?
0: What good are what?
4: His racehorses.
1: I didn't say racehorses. I says racehorses. If I'm smart enough to handle this job without running myself bow-legged, whose business is it?
0: No danger you running yourself bow-legged, dearie.
1: Hmm?
0: You're so knock-kneed that when you walk upstairs, it looks like you just won a Charleston contest.
1: That's besides the point. What I mean is I got executive ability. I know how to delegate my work. You suppose the president of U.S. Steel spends his working hours peeking into blast furnaces?
4: Well, maybe not, but...
1: You suppose Mr. Campbell cooks all that soup himself, personal? It's organization that counts, Junior. All an intelligent executive has got to do is sit back and tabulate results.
0: Well, unless you get busy, McGee, you'll be able to tabulate your results on the fingers of a boxing glove.
1: Besides, Junior, the bowling alley probably won't be open. B.E. Day, you know.
4: Sure it's open. My cousin runs it. Big Frankie Wilcox. And he says he'd keep open on V.E. Day if he had to close every other day in the year.
0: Why, Mr. Wilcox?
4: Well, Big Frankie says there's a lot of soldiers and sailors in town that need inexpensive recreation, like bowling. He says he'd feel like a rat slamming the door in the faces of those fellows that made this day possible. And some of them on their way to the Pacific to do some more fighting. He says today they can all bowl free.
1: Well, good for Big Frankie. Incidentally, are all your relatives named Big This and That?
4: All but my cousin Albert.
1: Mm-hmm.
4: He's known as that Big So-and-So. Sure you won't go bowling with me, pal?
0: He's got to keep his promise to the mayor, Mr. Wilcox.
1: I'm sorry, Junior. Just tell Big Frankie I admire his doing business as usual on V.E. Day. Do the newspapers know how he stands on that?
4: The reporters were talking to him this morning. They're going to.
0: Going to what?
4: Right up his alley. So long, kid.
1: Hey, what time is it?
0: 4:45.
1: My watch says 4:45.
0: That's what I said.
1: Huh? Oh, yeah. What was I doing before Wilcox? Oh, yeah, my crossword puzzle. Now, let me see. 46 vertical. A three-letter word meaning an animal that gives milk. Could that be Joe, our milkman?
0: Look, sweetheart, you've got just 3/4 of an hour to make your housing survey. Aren't you going to do something?
1: Do what?
0: Do anything. Go out and survey a house. Survey 2 houses. How on earth can you earn your $50 sitting there with a crossword puzzle?
1: Now. Take it easy, kiddo. Take it easy.
0: Oh.
1: I know what I'm doing. I told you I had this thing organized. All I got to do is wait for the results.
0: But what have you done to get results?
1: That's the secret of the whole thing. If I was to give away my professional methods, I'd be... Come in.
0: Oh, hello, Dr. Gamble.
5: Hello, Molly. Hello, fossil puss.
1: Hi, Arrowsmith. What's new in the world of medicine, as if you'd know?
5: Oh, I managed to be conversant with modern medical techniques, my boy.
1: Mm.
5: Did you know that I'd discovered a new method of removing fish bones?
0: My goodness, doctor, how do you do it?
5: Just hand the plate to the head waiter and say, take the bones out of this trout, will you, buddy? Saved myself many a bad moment that way.
1: Yeah, and if the waiter charges as much for operating as you do, Capsule Happy, you'd better stick to spaghetti.
5: Oh... I don't know. What's the matter with you, Molly? You're as jumpy as a newsreel of Wilson's inauguration.
0: Well, I don't know, Doctor. I guess I'm just jittery about McGee's job.
5: McGee's job? Don't tell me little Dynamo here has lowered himself to the ranks of labor. What short-sighted organization was desperate enough to take a chance like that?
1: I'm doing a job for the municipality, Doctor. Making a survey of the housing situation.
0: And he's supposed to have it done by 5:30 tonight. That gives him about 35 minutes, and he hasn't even been out of this house.
5: If you expect me to fall on my clean-cut features in surprise, I'm sorry to disappoint you. It's a typical McGee enterprise. But aren't you extending your cervical vertebrae a trifle, droopy?
1: My what?
5: I said, aren't you sticking your neck out a little?
0: That's what I've been telling you.
1: Doggone it, I'm getting sick and tired of being told that. Just because I got my job systematized, everybody thinks I'm going to be a flop. Don't anybody give me credit for anything?
5: Nobody who ever gave you credit for anything would.
0: He says he's going to have the results by 5:30, Doctor, but for the life of me, I don't see how he's going to do it.
1: Well, I don't have to tell every Tom, Doc, and Molly how I handle things. I got my methods.
5: Look, frog leg. Are you doing this as a labor of love, or are you by some miracle being paid by the city for the project?
0: He's getting $50 for it, Doctor.
1: In cash.
5: $50?
1: Yes.
5: That does it. When I think of the acres of human flesh I have to poke, prod, and puncture for $50, and you getting the same stipend for sitting here on your gluteus maximus, I'm tempted to hock my stethoscope and start a hot dog stand.
1: Don't do it, Fatso. Don't do it. You couldn't cut the mustard.
5: Is that so? Why, you four-flushing little...
0: I'll get it. 79 Wistful Vista, Molly McGee speaking. Who? Oh, yes, he's right here. For you, Doctor.
5: Oh, thank you.
1: It's probably that head waiter, Doc, telling you your trout is out of the anesthetic.
5: Hello? Yes? Yes? Fell off the what? Well, is the body in pretty bad shape? It is, huh? Well, I'll be right over and examine it. Yes, right away. Sorry, folks, I gotta run along.
0: Heavenly days, Doctor, that sounded serious.
5: It is. The filling station says my car just fell off the greasing rack. See you later.
4: The King's Men and his rocking horse ran away.

0: Let me see. 37 horizontal. A five-letter word meaning...
1: McGee.
0: That's it, McGee. How do you spell it?
1: Oh, for goodness sakes, please.
0: Huh? Please what?
1: It's 18 minutes after 5. Do you realize that?
0: Certainly. Notice how much later it gets dark these days? Summer will be here before the people in the city...
1: Oh, darling, don't do this to me. Huh? You got about 11 minutes to finish your housing survey, and you haven't stirred out of that chair all afternoon.
0: Oh, forget it. I'll have the complete results any minute now. Just relax, kid. 41 horizontal. A 3 6-letter word.
1: Oh, I can't stand this. I've got to have somebody to talk to. Oh, Beulah. Beulah.
2: Somebody bawl for Beulah.
0: Hi, Beulah.
2: Evening, sir.
1: How's everything going, Beulah?
2: Everything's copacetic, ma'am. Yeah, I found that the shrimps is all shucked and the rice is all fluffy and all... Everything's all right with the world.
0: We having shrimp curry tonight, Beulah?
2: We having a shrimp curry the likes of which you ain't never flanged a lip across, Mr. McGee. I'm telling you, the way I cook rice make a mandarin close up his cookbook and commit chop suicide.
0: By the way, Beulah, how did you celebrate VE Day this morning?
2: I went to church, Mr. McGee. I say a little prayer for the boys that do such a good job over there in Europe.
1: Well, that was very nice, Beulah.
2: Oh, ma'am, I wasn't in no mood for no whoopsie-doo. When you got a brother in the Navy like I have still out there fighting in the Pacific, you was prone to save your confetti for another day.
0: Well, it was still pretty good news, though, Beulah.
2: Oh, yes, I ain't denying that. But I just can't help thinking there ain't no dancing in the streets in Manila. Well, maybe it'll all be over pretty soon, and Ira and me can get married and settle down.
1: Yeah. Where are you and Ira going to live when you get married, Beulah?
2: Oh, wait a minute. We thought we'd get us a little truck farm and raise our own stuff. Tomatoes and children and boys, too, of course. And maybe a few ducks and a couple of cows.
0: Ah, ducks and cows. That's the thing, Beulah. The perfect midnight snack.
2: Midnight snack, sir?
0: Yeah, quackers and milk.
1: Oh.
2: Quackers and milk, ducks and cows?
1: Too bad Beulah didn't say...
2: Love that man.
0: Let's see, where was I? Oh, yeah, 29 vertical, a three-letter word.
1: McGee, you just have 3 minutes.
0: 3 minutes for
1: how
0: what?
1: Can you sit there and be so calm? Heavenly days, you promised the city you'd have that housing survey done by 5:30, and here it is, 5:28, and you... My goodness, what's that?
0: What's what?
1: Listen. Heavenly days, it's out in front, McGee, look. Where are all those people out there for?
0: Aha, those are my results, kiddo. Quick, how many are there?
1: Why, there's hundreds of them, and they're all looking at our house. McGee, what's happening?
0: Get a pencil, quick. Help me count them. Check them off as they come up the walk. I see at least 100, 125, 220.
1: More like 325.
0: Swell. Call it 400 in round numbers. Or maybe I ought to sit... Uh-oh. Hello? Oh, Mr. Mayor? Yeah, it's all finished. Right on time. Yep. You need homes for 405 people. That's correct. Yep, 405. Okay, Jake. I'll be right down to pick up the check.
1: McGee, what on earth did you do?
0: I just stuck an ad in the paper, that's all. Room for rent, 79 Whistle Vista. All in person, 5:30. Come on, let's get out the back door and go collect that $50.

0: This is one of the days we've been looking forward to for so long. This is one of the days for which men left their wives and children, their jobs and their professions, to put on uniforms and give their days and their lives to end tyranny and aggression, we hope, forever.
1: But this is just one of the days. There's another day coming, and may it be soon, when we can celebrate complete victory. But to leave our jobs now and quit when the task is only half finished would be false to the wives and children our fighting men left behind.
0: Perhaps you know that radio programs like this one are recorded and sent to our fighting forces everywhere overseas for their entertainment and to bring them a smile or two from home. This is our job, the thing we know best how to do.
1: So let's all keep going, keep working, and keep faith with the ones who are still doing battle for the things we believe in.
0: Good night.
1: Good night, all.

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1: And now we're going to leave the year 1945 and leave behind at this point Fibber McGee and Molly, but stay with a lighthearted program with classic Bob and Ray of the early Inside Bob and Ray programs that were heard on the NBC radio network. Major segments of what you'll be hearing are from September 22, 1952, and obviously stars Bob Elliott and Ray Goulding as they aired live, as well as there's some recorded segments on this show.
2: And now, from approximately coast to coast, Smurge, the product that removes grit, and Whiff, which eliminates the odor of Smurge, presents classic Bob and Ray. Hi, this is Bob Elliott, and welcome to another program in our series, Classic Bob and Ray. 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From the time Ray and I arrived in New York in the summer of 1951, the creator of the Today Show, Pat Weaver, took a liking to us and had us make regular appearances on the new show. So at 7:30 each morning during the news break in our radio program, we'd dash down the elevator in Rockefeller Center, run across 49th Street, and stand in front of the Today Show studio window. An engineer would hand us a microphone, and we'd do an impromptu sidewalk interview. Usually, I interviewed Ray, until one day the NBC president called the show and asked, "Doesn't that idiot outside the window know he's talking to the same person every day?"
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4: Ladies and gentlemen, if you'll consult the radio page of your evening newspaper, you'll see that the National Broadcasting Company is planning a gala transcribed treat for you during the next half hour, in unselfishly turning over 30 minutes of their time to two gentlemen named Bob Elliott and Ray Goulding. Together with music by Paul Taubman, production by Kenneth McGregor, and announcing by me, Jack Costello. All of the sound effects will be handled by a Mr. Chet Hill. Bob and Ray will be here just as soon as I finish this introduction, which I just have. So let's go. Inside Bob and Ray.
5: Well, thanks, Jack, and hello again, everyone. You know, summer's over, and the kids are back to school, and there's a nip in the air, and that means that just around the bend awaits...
6: the World Series Baseball Championship. No doubt about it, Ray, the fever's beginning to set in, isn't
5: it? Think we ought to do something about it?
6: Yeah, I think we should.
5: Well, friends, once again, in a spirit of selfless public service, Bob and Ray bring you another educational public service radio feature.
6: Yes, tonight we take you behind the scenes of baseball to witness a scene taking place every year at this time in the front offices of Major League Baseball clubs.
5: It's a facet of the grand old pastime the public never hears about.
6: The function of the World Series Ticket Distribution Department.
5: And now, for first-hand facts on this necessary adjunct to the playing of the series, we switch you to a typical baseball front office scene.
7: Boy, give me another batch of Section A, will you?
8: Hey, what'll I do with these special ticket requests, Chief?
7: Sit them down here on the floor anyway. I'm going crazy.
6: I think this one needs special handling, Chief. It's from Happy Chandler. Well, here we are, folks, standing in one of the world's busy spots at the moment, beside one of the world's busiest men, certainly. Let's see if we can't talk a moment to Mr. Fred Bleacher, manager of ticket distribution for the Brooklyn Dodgers. Perhaps he'll tell us what it's all about. How are ticket sales going, Mr. Bleacher?
7: Look out there. You want to knock that stack of tickets on the floor?
6: Oh, I'm sorry. I say, how are ticket sales going over here at Ebbets Field?
7: Of all the asinine questions...
8: Phone call, Chief. It's from the White House.
7: Okay. Ask him which whistle stop he wants them sent to. Look, mister, you're standing here in the way. Please.
6: You see, I'm Bob Elliott, and we're feeding this special feature over NBC for the benefit of America's millions of baseball-happy fans.
7: Well, make it snappy. What do you want to know?
6: Well, we thought maybe you could fill us in on just how you managed to meet all the ticket requests that are flooding in, just what your system is.
7: System? What system? Look, Bob, Ebbets Field holds about 35,000 fans. We get 60,000 tickets printed up. Right now, we've got 120,000 requests. You give me a system, and be sure a shoehorn goes with it.
6: Well, you've certainly been very helpful, Mr. Bleacher. Now, one more question. What happens if the Dodgers don't win?
7: What's the matter? Are you crazy or something? Get out of here.
9: Well, there you have it, friends. The true
7: come
9: inside.
7: Come on, out.
9: On World Series ticket distribution as it functions here at Ebbets Field. And now, let's switch you to Ray Goulding, who is waiting to bring you a similar scene taking place at another Big League Baseball headquarters. Come in, Ray.
10: Guess I'll close up early today.
9: What was that, Ray?
10: Forget it, Bob. Somebody at NBC got his signals crossed. They sent me to Pittsburgh. Now it's music time across this great nation of ours. And,
9: Well, there is an introduction if I ever heard one. And
10: dance
9: one that
10: time.
9: Anybody can be proud of.
11: Honestly, you boys are such a fright.
9: All got our dancing shoes on here in the big dance studio at NBC.
11: I wouldn't be so sure of those Brooklyn's winning either.
9: Well,
11: I don't know what made you put all your eggs in that basket.
9: Well,
11: so
9: that's
11: soon.
9: Right, Mary. It's still
11: surely.
9: A little bit debatable. Kind
11: indeed
9: of,
11: it is. It hasn't been settled yet.
9: But
11: I don't think you should have done that at all.
9: Yeah.
11: You were poorly advised.
9: Getting to the music, we have Tommy Dorsey.
10: Dry up, Mary.
9: With...
11: Don't you ever talk to me that way again.
9: Look, if you two want to argue, go outside. Don't do it here. There's a radio program in progress.
11: Surely. A what?
9: A radio program.
11: You are funny.
9: Yeah, that does sound kind of silly.
11: Sure.
9: But here's Tommy Dorsey, good old TD, his piano and orchestra with You Do Something to Me.

0: How's that? Snappy enough for you?
1: Oh, for the land's sakes, it was pretty slow and dreamy.
0: Well, that's it. We wanted to set that kind of a scene because we have a wonderful occupation guest here.
2: We do?
0: Yes, he's coming in now.
2: Little green man going in.
0: Yes, and what is your name, please, sir?
3: You know my name as well as I do, eh? Peter Gorey?
0: Oh, it's good.
3: I used
0: to
3: be your Chuckles in the News announcer.
0: I remember, and there haven't been many Chuckles in the News that you could use.
3: All of the news has been unchuckly for quite some time.
0: They do? Or, oh, it has been?
3: I'm all ears.
0: What's that, Peter?
3: I said I'm all ears.
0: Yes. All right, well, now tell me, what brings you here to our
3: program
0: tonight?
3: Well, I was thinking that maybe a friend of mine from lower schizophrenia who was ousted from his government. He was a king over there.
0: Oh, yeah, I remember reading about it in Time magazine.
3: That's right. I was thinking maybe I could get him a job here in this country.
0: What kind of a job do you think you could get for him?
3: I thought maybe with all of this talk about cigarettes that you hear, that he could be a model for a new king-size cigarette.
0: Oh, I think maybe you have something.
3: He has
0: something
3: nothing
0: there
3: to do over there in his country anymore.
0: Well, is he tall?
3: He's quite tall, yes.
0: And you think he'd make a good model for a king-size cigarette?
3: I think he'd look very neat on the package.
0: All right, Peter. Well, thanks for dropping by.
3: Right, all.
0: You've been one of our better interviews, believe me.
3: Thank you. Anything I can do before I go?
0: Not a thing.
3: Want some coffee?
0: Do you have any there?
3: Yes, here's some.
0: What a color. What? Is that green?
3: Well, it's kind of green, yes.
0: What do you make your coffee with, Peter?
3: Coffee.
0: What kind of coffee?
3: Well, that I can't tell you.
0: Well, pour me a cup.
3: Go ahead and
0: what
3: drink it.
0: What can I lose?
3: Go ahead and drink it.
1: I wouldn't touch it, Ray. It looks very bad.
2: Oh, that doesn't look
1: I wouldn't
2: good.
1: Trust that Mr. Gorey as far as I could throw him.
2: Well,
1: and I'm thinking seriously of doing it right now.
2: Quite a distance.
1: Indeed,
2: you could do that.
1: King size.
2: I notice that also here in our studio is our old friend Fred Sturdley, who's going to take part in this next little bit here. Starts off with me coming up to Fred and saying, well, well, well, if it is my old friend Fred Sturdley.
4: Oh, hello, Cartwright.
2: What's new?
4: Oh, nothing much. You know, the same old stuff.
2: Well, I guess that sounds familiar to a lot of people, doesn't it? You've been trapped by that question thousands of times.
0: But what do you do about it? What answer do you make to what's new?
2: Find answers which would be fresh, original, and imaginative. Bob and Ray range the length and breadth of the land.
0: In thousands of interviews with file clerks, busboys, subway motormen, housewives, and Broadway bit players, we pose the thorny question, what's new?
2: And from the thousands of answers received, mostly unmentionable, we've culled out the best and set them down in easy-to-memorize form in the handy little Bob and Ray What's New answer book.
0: Now, if someone were to approach you with the threadbare greeting, what's new, you might respond cleverly with
2: chlorophyll.
0: Or satirically,
2: Grant's tomb.
0: Or, if you're statistically minded,
2: well, the Dodgers are in.
0: And there are hundreds more.
2: So today, before someone else steps up and asks, what's new, get your indexed Bob and Ray What's New answer book.
0: If you're not completely satisfied that this handy little book does all we say it does, you send the torn pages back to Not Satisfied, NBC New York.
2: We can sell the paper. Well, you know, in just a few weeks now, millions of Americans who have returned to standard time as daylight saving time comes to an end.
0: This, of course, means that for every clock turned back, there'll be a full 60 minutes hour lost.
2: But because we've long felt that the possibilities for saving this extra hour have long been overlooked by the American masses, we have written a book.
0: That's right, attractively jacketed in tinfoil, and we've titled the provocative coming bestseller, Tempest Fugit.
2: America needs this book.
0: You see, it carries a message.
2: It's timely.
0: Friends, have you ever wondered what to do with the hour you save each September at clock turning back time?
2: Well, fret no longer. Bob and Ray's new book, Tempest Fugit, shows you how to turn those hours saved into a fascinating hobby.
0: Added income.
2: Big business.
0: For example, in our book, we wrote this. On the final eve of daylight saving time, you go to your clock.
2: All your clocks.
0: Turn back the hands and carefully remove the saved hour from each clock.
2: Now, when you've done this, pack each hour separately in an airtight, moisture-proof container, then place it in a cool place.
0: Now, depending on the number of clocks you've turned back, you have that number of extra hours available for use at a moment's notice.
2: Now, if you're a hobbyist, you'll find collecting these extra hours an absorbing pastime.
0: Build your collection, catalog each item, search for rare species.
2: Trade them with friends and relatives.
0: Or, if you wish, merely save the extra hours for a time when you may wish to surrender them at accrued cash value to someone who says,
2: "Oh, if I only had more time."
0: So now you listen to this dandy idea for saving those extra hours sent to us by B. 4 O'Clark. Is that his right name?
2: I think it is. I have the letter right here. Of Time Conscious, Missouri.
0: Right.
2: It's a lady.
5: When I heard you were writing your fascinating book, Tempest, Fugit Last Spring, it gave me an idea on the last day of daylight.
2: Will you give me casting
5: saving
2: your
5: time,
2: NBC, please?
5: I can't. Don't you like the way I read it, Bob?
2: Well, no, but I think
5: well,
2: you
5: read it. Well, let me try it again.
2: Yes. A little more feeling.
5: When I heard you were writing your fascinating book, Tempest Fugit Last Spring, it gave me, and an idea on the last day of daylight saving time, I carefully collected all my hours gained as I turned back each clock and deposited them. Is that all right?
2: To my account.
5: To my account in my local bank today. My local
2: today?
5: Bank. Today, my gained hours are each an hour and 12 minutes long.
2: Now, you see, what Mrs. O'Clock was trying to say was that they gained interest, friends.
0: So, friends, don't you waste another moment. Learn how not to waste an extra hour. Read Tempest Fugit.
2: Extra hours can give you added time to kill.
0: So don't delay. 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
2: Send no money.
0: Pay nothing until the Bob and Ray representative in your neighborhood calls at your home.
2: Don't dicker over price with this man.
0: No, the gun he points at you will be loaded.
2: Howdy, Bob and Ray.
0: Hi,
2: Mary.
0: Ted.
5: Hello, Ted.
2: Peter Gorey. And all the rest of your fine cat.
5: Peter has left. I put him out the door. Did you hear the
2: I saw him rushing out there.
5: Surely.
2: Also see something about you two fellas on the back of Quick Magazine this week.
0: What to say, wanted?
2: No, it was just a nice picture of you.
0: Uh-huh.
2: And inside there's a story. I don't believe you've seen it.
0: Oh, I haven't as yet. But do you have a copy there?
2: I didn't bring it with me. The boys are looking it over back home.
0: What kind of a picture is it? A college shot of Bob and I at the stadium or what?
2: No, it's one of you all dressed up in costume. I've forgotten what it was.
0: Uh-huh. Well, I'd like to see it.
2: Well, why don't you go and get it?
0: It's on the back of Cattleman's Monthly, you say?
2: No, on the back of Quick.
0: Quick, oh, yes.
2: The Cattleman's Monthly story comes up, I think, in the October issue.
0: Yeah, that's a good one.
2: And also, I heard you got a big write-up in Hobo News.
0: Well, you got a
2: congratulations.
0: Well, thank you. We have a very nice biography in there and picture stories and all.
2: Yeah, we're pretty proud of it.
5: All right, on with the show. Let's dance some more. I have friends of mine coming in.
2: Oh, well, you have a song from Perry Como, if you'd like to hear that.
5: Who?
2: Perry Como.
5: Don't believe I've heard of Perry.
2: Pear? Have you heard of Pear?
5: No, the name doesn't hit a chord with me.
2: Well, I don't know where you've been, but he is now one of our top singers.
5: Singer? Oh, I thought he was a band leader.
2: No.
5: Oh.
2: No, you have your facts
5: mixed up. Como.
2: Como sings When You're Smiling.
5: Well.
2: Okay?
5: Good luck.
6: Hey, yeah, fellas, just what you ordered.
2: Hi, Paul.
6: Whole bunch of Tootsie Rolls.
2: Thanks a lot, boy. We've been waiting.
6: Don't eat them during the show, though.
2: No, we won't.
6: Okay. What are you going to do now?
2: Well, we have decided that since this is, about 10 minutes of 9.
6: Yes, sir.
2: In the Eastern time zone, that it would be nice to recall what a morning program maybe from the West Coast sounds like. Doesn't
6: well,
2: have to be from the West Coast.
6: I know what they sound like pretty much. You mean you're going to do another one for us now?
2: Yeah, I thought it'd be good to have one at night, sure.
6: Oh, all right, then. I'll go out and be the audience.
2: There's quite a few people. We'll create the illusion, all right?
6: All right, sir.
2: And Ray will sign it on and get everything ready.
0: Okay, let's go. Paul?
7: Loving America. Time again to play that wonderful new game, Ladies Grab Your Seats. Now coming on the stage, a lovable and unpredictable master of ceremonies, Larry Lovebrand.
8: Well, thank you, Ralph. And
0: Larry, coming up to the microphone, is this young lady here?
8: Oh, say, good morning, ladies out there all across this great land of ours.
7: Good
8: wonderful
7: morning, Larry.
8: Oh, you're a grand bunch of ladies. You all had your breakfast out there?
5: Yes, we've all been eating.
8: What's your name, Mother?
5: Amanda.
8: Amanda what?
5: Hill.
8: Amanda Hill. Okay, now, we're just about down to the time when you get a chance at that big jackpot.
5: You going to eat all your toast and drink your cocoa?
8: No, you can
5: May
8: have
5: I have
8: this.
5: Some? Because
8: Ralph, why don't you get the ladies some more cocoa?
7: Hey, ladies, stand right there. I'll get it for
8: you. Toast. Okay, now we're down to the questions. What have you selected as your category?
5: Catalog on the board there, number 3.
8: And what is that? Want to read it off to us?
5: Yes, famous makers of imitation fruit.
8: Famous makers of imitation fruit, all right. My name is associated with the type of fruit which I have imitated for, lo, these many years.
5: I don't know why I picked that category.
8: It's kind of a tough one, I'll tell you that.
5: I
8: wouldn't have known these
5: it.
8: Answers myself.
5: Well...
8: What
5: I'll have to
8: guess
5: at it. Mr. Pear, no.
8: Okay.
5: I wouldn't
8: take
5: think
8: another
5: that.
8: Guess. You got a little more
5: Orange,
8: time.
5: Orange, grapes.
8: No, you're warm.
5: Bananas.
8: No.
5: Fritter.
8: Fritter, right. Okay. Kind of associated banana with fritters
5: Fritter
8: there, and you got the fellow's
5: right
8: name.
5: Answer.
8: All right, that's the first part of your question.
5: Huh?
8: Well, there are 3 more parts to it, you know.
5: That first part was tough enough. Cough up with the loot boy or I'll flop you one.
8: We can't pay you for that.
5: Come on, I'm not coming up here making
8: Ralph,
5: a fool of myself
8: Ralph,
5: for you or anybody
8: will you
5: like
8: come
5: you.
8: Come over here and take this.
7: Come on, lady,
8: out
7: with me.
8: All right,
7: what
8: we'll get
7: for?
8: To some other lady. We're all set.
7: Hey, a wonderful audience.
8: That's about all time we have for today, ladies. I'll drop back in.
7: Now it's music time again. And, sir, do you want to talk to us about this song?
9: No.
7: Right.

0: Now it's time to say goodnight. Goodnight.
1: That's a terrible commercial you had there. I don't think you should have gone through with it.
0: Well, you haven't cared for much of anything tonight.
1: No, really, I have not. To be frank with you, I don't like that commercial at all. I don't know what you boys ever bought it for.
0: Well, we've got to go. We'll have to take this up later, I guess.
1: All right, see you next week.
0: Yep. Till then.
1: All right.
2: 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This sterling feature will no doubt be aired again next week at this same time. Well, that's about it. And for tonight, it's goodbye from Inside Bob and Ray.
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Of course, her career spanned 50 years of active entertaining, 1939 to 1989. Here's Doris Day, along with the Les Brown Orchestra, I'm Making Believe.

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8: Tonight, part two of The Screwtape Letters by C.S. Lewis. I'm S.K. Namini.

My dear Wormwood, I hope I've been able to convince you that the trough, the dullness or dryness through which your patient is going at present, will not of itself give you his soul, but needs to be properly exploited. What forms that exploitation should take, I will now consider. In the first place, I have always found that the trough periods, the lows of human undulation, provide excellent opportunity for all sensual temptations, particularly those of sex. This may surprise you, because of course there is more physical energy, and therefore more potential for appetite at the peak periods, but you must remember that the powers of resistance are then also at their highest. The health and spirits which you want to use in producing lust can also, alas, be very easily used for work or play or thought or innocuous merriment. The attack has a much better chance of success when the man's whole inner world is drab and cold and empty, and it is also to be noted that the trough sexuality is subtly different in quality from that of the peak, much less likely to lead to the milk and water phenomenon which the humans call being in love, much more easily drawn into perversions, much less contaminated by those generous and imaginative and even spiritual concomitants which often render human sexuality so disappointing. It is the same with other desires of the flesh. You are more likely to make your man a sound drunkard by pressing drink on him as an anodyne when he is dull and weary, and by encouraging him to use it as a means of merriment along with his friends when he is happy and expensive. Never forget that when we are dealing with any pleasure in its healthy and normal and satisfying form, we are, in a sense, on the enemy's ground. I know we have won many a soul through pleasure. All the same, it is his invention, not ours. He made all the pleasures. All our research so far has not enabled us to produce even one. All we can do is to encourage the humans to take the pleasures from our enemy, which he has produced, and at times, or in many ways in degrees, which he has forbidden. Hence, we always try to work away from the natural condition of any pleasure to that in which it is least natural, least redolent of its maker, and least pleasurable. An ever-increasing craving for an ever-diminishing pleasure is the formula. It is more certain, and it's better style. To get the man's soul and give him nothing in return, that is what really gladdens our father's heart. And the troughs are the time to begin that process. But there is an even better way of exploiting the trough. I mean through the patient's own thoughts about it. As always, the first step is to keep knowledge out of his mind. Do not let him suspect the law of undulation. Let him assume that the first ardors of his conversion might have been expected to last, and ought to have lasted forever, and that his present dryness is an equally permanent condition. Having once got this misconception well fixed in his head, you may then proceed in various ways. It all depends on whether your man is of the desponding type who can be tempted to despair, or of the wishful thinking type who can be assured that all is well. The former type is getting rare among humans. If your patient should happen to belong to it, everything is easy. You have only got to keep him out of the way of experienced Christians, which is an easy task nowadays. Direct his attention to the appropriate passages in Scripture, and then set him to work on the desperate design of recovering his old feelings by sheer willpower. Do this and the game is ours. If he's of the more hopeful type, your job is to make him acquiesce in the present low temperature of his spirit and gradually become content with it, persuading himself that it is not so low after all. In a week or two, you will be making him doubt whether the first days of his religious conversion were not perhaps a little excessive. Talk to him about moderation in all things. If you can once get him to the point of thinking that religion is all very well up to a point, you can feel quite happy about the state of his soul. A moderated religion is just as good for us as no religion at all, and more amusing. Another possibility is that of direct attack on his faith. When you have caused him to assume that the trough is permanent,
Can you not persuade him that his religious phase is just going to die away like all previous phases? Of course, there is no conceivable way of getting by reason from the proposition, I am losing interest in this, to the proposition, this is false. But as I said before, it is jargon, not reason, that you must rely on. The mere word, phase, will very likely do the trick. I assume that the creature has been through several phases before, they all have, and that he always feels superior and patronizing to the ones he has emerged from, not because he has really criticized them, but simply because they are in his past. You keep him well fed on the hazy ideas of progress and development, and the historical point of view, I trust, and give him lots of modern biographies to read. The people in them, they're always emerging from phases, are they not? You see the idea? Keep his mind on the plain antithesis between true and false. Nice, shadowy expressions, like, it was a phase, or I've been through all that, and don't forget the word, the blessed word, adolescent. Your affectionate uncle, Screwtape.

My dear Wormwood, I was delighted to hear from Triptwees that your patient has made some very desirable new acquaintances, and that you seem to view this event in a really promising manner. I gather that the middle-aged married couple who called at his office are just the sort of people we want him to know. Rich, smart, superficially intellectual, brightly skeptical about everything in the world. I gather they are even vaguely pacifist. Not on moral grounds, per se, but on an ingrained habit of belittling anything that concerns the great mass of their fellow men. And from a dash of purely fashionable and literary communism, this is excellent. And you seem to have made good use of all his social, sexual, and intellectual vanity. Tell me more. Did he commit himself deeply? Well, I don't mean the words. There's a subtle play of looks and tones and laughs by which a mortal can imply that he's of the same party to those to whom he is speaking. That's the kind of betrayal you should especially encourage. Because the man does not fully realize it himself, but by the time he does, you will have made withdrawal difficult. No doubt, he must very soon realize that his own faith is in direct opposition to the assumptions on which all the conversation of his new friends is based. I don't think that matters much, provided that you can persuade him to postpone any open acknowledgement of the fact. And this, with the aid of shame, pride, modesty, and vanity, would be an easy thing to do. As long as the postponement lasts, he will be in a false position. He will be silent when he ought to speak, and laugh when he ought to be silent. He will assume, at first only by his manner, but presently by his words, all sorts of cynical and skeptical attitudes which are not really his. But if you play them well, they may become his. All mortals tend to turn into the thing they are pretending to be. This is elementary. The real question is how to prepare for the enemy's counterattack. The first thing is to delay as long as possible the moment at which he realizes this new pleasure is a temptation. Since the enemy's servants have been preaching about the world as one of the great standard temptations for 2,000 years, this might seem difficult to do, but fortunately, they've said very little about it for the last few decades. In modern religious writings, though I see much, indeed more than I like, about mammon, Satan, etc., I see few of the old warnings about worldly vanities, choice of friends, the value of time, all that. Your patient could possibly classify as Puritanism. And may I remark in passing that the only value we have given to the world is one of really solid triumphs of the last 100 years, is Puritanism. By it we rescue annually thousands of humans from temperance, chastity, and sobriety of life. Sooner or later, however, the real nature of his new friends must become clear to him, and then your tactics must depend on the patient's intelligence. If he's a big enough fool, you can get him to realize the character of the friends only while they are absent. Their presence can be made to sweep away all criticism. If this succeeds, he can be induced to live, as I have known many humans live, for quite long periods, two parallel lives. He will not only appear to be, but actually be, a different man in each of the circles he frequents. Failing this, there is a subtler and more entertaining method. He can be made to take a positive pleasure in the perception that the two sides of his life are inconsistent. This is done by exploiting his vanity. He can be taught to enjoy kneeling beside the grocer on Sunday, just because he remembers that the grocer could not possibly understand the urbane and mocking world he inhabited on Saturday evening. And contrariwise, to enjoy the bawdy and the blasphemy over the coffee with these new admirable friends, all the more because he's aware of a deeper and spiritual world within him which they cannot understand. You see the idea. The worldly friends touch him on one side, and the grocer at church on the other. And he is the complete, balanced, complex man who sees around them all. Thus, while being permanently treacherous to at least two sets of people, he will feel, instead of shame, a continual undercurrent of self-satisfaction. Finally,
If all else fails, you can persuade him, in defiance of conscience, to continue the new acquaintance on the ground that he is, in some unspecified way, doing these people, quote, good, unquote, by the mere fact of drinking their cocktails and laughing at their pretentious jokes. He could convince himself that to cease to do so would be priggish or intolerant, or, of course, puritanical. Meanwhile, you will, of course, take the obvious precaution of seeing that this new development induces him to spend more than he can afford and to neglect his work and his mother. Her jealousy and alarm, his increasing evasiveness or even rudeness, will be invaluable for the aggravation of domestic tension. Your affectionate uncle, Screwtape.

My dear Wormwood, everything is clearly going very well. I am especially glad to hear that the two friends have now made him acquainted with their whole set. All these, as I find from the record office, are thoroughly reliable people, steady, consistent scoffers and worldlings, who, without any spectacular crimes, are progressing quietly and comfortably toward our father's house. You speak of there being great laughers. I trust this does not mean that you are under the impression that laughter is, as such, is always in our favor. The point is worth some attention. I divide the causes of human laughter into joy, fun, the joke proper, and flippancy. You will see the first among friends and lovers reunited on the eve of a holiday. Among adults, some pretext in the way of jokes is usually provided, but the facility with which the smallest witticisms produce laughter at such a time shows that they are not the real cause. The real cause is we do not know. Something like it is expressed in much of that detestable art which the humans call music, and something like it occurs in heaven, a meaningless acceleration in the rhythm of celestial experience, quite opaque to us. They call it joy. Laughter of this kind does us no good and should always be discouraged. Besides, the phenomenon is of itself disgusting and a direct insult to realism, dignity, and the austerity of hell. Fun is closely related to this joy thing, but a sort of emotional froth arising from the play instinct. It is very little use to us. It can sometimes be used, of course, to divert humans from something else which the enemy would like them to be feeling or doing, but in itself it has wholly undesirable tendencies. It promotes charity, courage, contentment, and many other evils. But the joke proper, which turns on sudden perception of incongruity, is a more promising field. I'm not thinking primarily of indecent or bawdy humor, which, though much relied upon by second-rate tempters, is often disappointing in its results. The truth is that humans are pretty clearly divided on this matter into two classes. There are some to whom no passion is as serious as lust, and for whom an indecent story ceases to produce lasciviousness precisely insofar as it becomes funny. There are others in whom laughter and lust are excited at the same moment and by the same things. The first sort of joke is about sex, because it gives rise to many incongruities. The second cultivates incongruities because they afford a pretext for talking about sex. If your man is of the first type, bawdy humor will not help you. I shall never forgive the hours I wasted, hours to me of unbearable tedium with one of my early patients, in bars and smoking rooms, before I learn this rule. Find out which group the patient belongs to, but see that he does not find out. The real use of jokes or humor is in quite a different direction, and it is especially promising among the English, who take their sense of humor so seriously that a deficiency in this sense is almost the only deficiency at which they actually feel shame. Humor is for them the all-consoling and, mark this, the all-excusing grace of life. Hence, it is invaluable as a means of destroying shame. If a man simply lets others pay for him, he is mean or greedy. If he boasts of it in a jocular manner and twits his fellows with having been scored off, he is no longer mean, but a comical fellow. Mere cowardice is shameful. But cowardice boasted of with humorous exaggerations and grotesque gestures can be passed off as funny. Cruelty is likewise shameful to them, unless the cruel man can represent it as a practical joke. A thousand bawdy or even blasphemous jokes do not help towards a man's damnation, so much as his discovery that almost anything he wants to do can be done, not only without the disappointing disapproval, but with the admiration of his fellows. If only it can itself be treated as a joke. And this temptation can be almost entirely hidden from your patient by that seriousness about humor. Any suggestion that there might be too much of it can be represented to him as a puritanical betrayal, or as a lack of humor. But flippancy is best of all. In the first place, it is very economical.
Only a clever human can make a real joke about virtue, or indeed about anything else. Any of them can be trained to talk as if virtue were funny. Among flippant people, the joke is always assumed to have been made. No one actually makes it. But every serious subject is discussed in a manner which implies that they have already found a ridiculous side to it. If prolonged, the habit of flippancy builds up around a man the finest armor plating against the enemy that I know. It is quite free from dangers inherent to other sources of laughter. It is 1,000 miles away from joy. It deadens instead of sharpening the intellect. And it excites no affection between those who practice it. Your affectionate uncle, Screwtape.

My dear Wormwood, obviously you are making excellent progress. My only fear is lest, in attempting to hurry the patient, you awaken him to a sense of his real position. For you and I, who see that position as it really is, must never forget how totally different it ought to appear to him. We know that we have introduced a change of direction in his course, which is already carrying him out of his orbit around the enemy. But he must be made to imagine that all the choices which have affected this change of course are trivial and revocable. He must not be allowed to suspect that he is now, however slowly, heading right away from the sun, on a line which will carry him into the cold and dark of utmost space. For this reason, I am almost glad to hear that he is still a churchgoer and a communicant. I know there are dangers in this, but anything is better than that he should realize the break he has made with the first months of his religious life. As long as he retains externally the habits of a Christian, he can still be made to think of himself as one who has adopted a few new friends and amusements, but whose spiritual state is much the same as it was 6 weeks ago. And while he thinks that, we do not have to contend with the explicit repentance of a definite, fully recognized sin, but only with this vague, though uneasy feeling that he hasn't been doing very well lately. This dim uneasiness needs careful handling. If it gets too strong, it may wake him up and spoil the whole game. On the other hand, if you suppress it entirely, which, by the by, the enemy will probably not allow you to do, we lose an element in the situation which can be turned to good account. If such a feeling is allowed to live, but not allowed to become irresistible and flower into real repentance, it has one invaluable tendency. It increases the patient's reluctance to think about the enemy. All humans, at nearly all times, have some such reluctance. But when thinking of him involves facing and intensifying a whole vague cloud of half-conscious guilt, this reluctance is increased tenfold. They hate every idea that suggests him. Just as men in financial embarrassment hate the very idea, the very sight of a passbook. In this state, your patient will not omit, but will increasingly dislike his religious duties. He will then think about them as little as he feels he decently can beforehand, and forget them as soon as possible when they are over. A few weeks ago, you had to tempt him to unreality, and tempt him to inattention his prayers, but now you will find him opening his arms to you and almost begging you to distract his purpose and benumb his heart. He will want his prayers to be unreal, for he will dread nothing so much as effective contact with the enemy. His aim will be to let sleeping worms lie. As this condition becomes more fully established, you will gradually be freed from the tiresome business of providing pleasures as temptations, as the uneasiness and his reluctance to face it cut him off more and more from all real happiness, and as habit renders the pleasures of vanity and excitement and flippancy at once less pleasant and harder to forego. For that is what habit fortunately does to a pleasure. You will find that anything or nothing is sufficient to attract his wandering attention. You no longer need a good book, which he really likes, to keep him from his prayers, or his work, or his sleep. A column of advertisements in yesterday's paper will do the trick. You can make him waste his time, not only in conversation he enjoys with people whom he likes, but in conversations with those he cares nothing about on subjects that bore him. You can make him do nothing at all for long in conversation he enjoys with people whom he likes, but in conversations with those he cares nothing about on subjects that bore him. You can make him do nothing at all for long periods,

least, he may say, as one of my own patients once said on his arrival down here, I now see that I spent most of my life in doing neither what I ought nor what I liked. The Christians describe the enemy as one without whom nothing is strong. And nothing is very strong. Strong enough to steal away a man's best years, not in sweet sins, but in a dreary flickering of the mind. Over it knows not what, and knows not why. In the gratification of curiosities so feeble that the man is only half aware of them. In the drumming of fingers and kicking of heels. In whistling tunes that he does not like. Or in the long, dim labyrinth of reveries that have not even lust or ambition to give them a relish, at which, once chance association has started them, the creature is too weak and befuddled to shake off. You'll say, of course, that these are very small sins, and doubtless, like all young tempters, you are anxious to be able to report spectacular wickedness, but do remember, the only thing that matters is the extent to which you separate the man from the enemy. It does not matter how small the sins are, provided that their cumulative effect is to edge the man away from the light and out into the nothing. Murder is no better than cards, if cards can do the trick. Indeed, the safest road to hell is the gradual one, the gentle slope, soft underfoot, without sudden turnings, without milestones, without signposts. Do remember. Your affectionate uncle, Screwtape.

My dear Wormwood, it seems to me you take a great many pages to tell a very simple story. The long and short of it is that you have let the man slip through your fingers. The situation is very grave, and I really see no reason why I should try to shield you from the consequences of your inefficiency. A repentance and a renewal of what the other side call grace on the scale which you describe is a defeat of the First Order. It amounts to a second conversion, and probably on a deeper level than the first. As you ought to have known, the asphyxiating cloud which prevented your attacking the patient on his walk back from the old mill is

is a well-known phenomenon. It is the enemy's most barbarous weapon, and generally appears when he is directly present to the patient under certain modes not yet fully classified. Some humans are permanently surrounded by it and therefore inaccessible to us. Now for your blunders. On your own showing, you first of all allowed the patient to read a book he really enjoyed, because he enjoyed it and not in order to make clever remarks about it to his friends. In the second place, you allowed him to walk down to the old mill and have tea there. A walk through country he really likes, and taken alone. In other words, you allowed him two real positive pleasures. Were you so ignorant as not to see the danger of this? The characteristic of pains and pleasures is that they are unmistakably real, and therefore, as far as they go, give the man who feels them a touchstone of reality. Thus, if you had been trying to damn your man by the romantic method, by making him a kind of Childe Harold or Werther, submerged in self-pity for imaginary distresses, you would try to protect him at all costs from any real pain. Because, of course, 5 minutes' genuine toothache would reveal the romantic sorrows for the nonsense that they are, and unmask your whole stratagem. But you were trying to damn your patient by the world. That is, by palming off vanity, bustle, irony, and expensive tedium as pleasures. How can you have failed to see that a real pleasure was the last thing you ought to have let him meet? Did you not foresee that it would just kill by contrast all the trumpery which you have been so laboriously teaching him to value? And that sort of pleasure which the book and the walk gave him was the most dangerous of all. Did you not see that it would peel off from his sensibility the kind of crust you had been forming upon it, and make him feel that he was coming home, recovering himself, as a preliminary to detaching him from the enemy? You wanted to detach him from himself, and had made some progress in doing so, and now that is all undone. Of course, I know that the enemy also wants to detach men from themselves, but in a different way. Remember always that he, our enemy, really likes the little vermin, and sets an absurd value on the distinctness of every one of them. When he talks of their losing their selves, he only means abandoning the clamor of their self-will. Once they have done that, he really gives them back all their personality, and boasts, I'm afraid sincerely, that when they are wholly his, they can be more themselves than ever. Hence, while he's delighted to see them sacrificing even their innocent wills to his, he hates to see them drifting away from their own nature for any other reason. And we should always encourage them to do so. The deepest likings and impulses of any man are the raw material, the starting point with which the enemy has furnished him. To get him away from those is therefore always a point gained. Even in things indifferent, it is always desirable to substitute the standards of the world, or convention, or fashion, for a human's own real likings and dislikings. I myself would carry this very far. I would make it a rule to eradicate from my patient any strong personal taste which is not actually a sin, even if it is something quite trivial, such as fondness for country cricket, or collecting stamps, or drinking cocoa. Such things, I grant you, have nothing of virtue in them, but there is a sort of innocence and humility and self-forgetfulness about them which I distrust. A man who truly and disinterestedly enjoys any one thing in the world for its own sake, and without caring tuppence for what other people say about it, is, by that very fact, forearmed against some of our most subtle modes of attack. You should always try to make the patient abandon the people or food or books he really likes in favor of the best people, the right food, the important books. I have known a human defended from strong temptations to social ambition by a still stronger taste for tripe and onions. It remains to consider
how we can retrieve this disaster. The great thing is to prevent his doing anything. As long as he does not convert it into action, it does not matter how much he thinks about his new repentance. Let the little brute wallow in it. Let him, if he has any bent that way, write a book about it. That is often an excellent way of sterilizing the seeds which the enemy plants in a human soul. Let him do anything but act. No amount of piety in his imagination and affections will harm us if we can keep it out of his will. As one of the humans has said, active habits are strengthened by repetition, but passive ones are weakened. The more often he feels without acting, the less he will ever be able to act, and in the long run, the less he will be able to feel. The most alarming thing in your last account of the patient is that he is making none of those confident resolutions which marked his original conversion. No more lavish promises of perpetual virtue, I gather. Not even the expectation of an endowment of grace for life, but only a hope for the daily and hourly pittance to meet the daily hour of temptation. This is very bad. I see only one thing to do at the moment. Your patient has become humble. Have you drawn attention to that fact? All virtues are less formidable to us once the man is aware that he has them. But this is especially true of humility. Catch him at the moment when he is really poor in spirit, and smuggle into his mind the gratifying reflection, "By Jove, I'm being humble." And almost immediately, pride. Pride, even at his own humility, will appear. You may even hear him think the phrase, "I'm humble, and I'm proud of it." If he awakes to the danger and tries to smother this new form of pride, make him proud of his attempt, and so on, through as many stages as you please. But don't try this too long, for fear you awake his sense of humor and proportion, in which he will merely laugh at you and go to bed. But there are other profitable ways of fixing his attention on the virtue of humility. By this virtue, as by all the others, our enemy wants to turn the man's attention away from himself to him and to the man's neighbors. All the objection and self-hatred are designed in the long run solely to this end. Unless they attain this end, they do us little harm. They may even do us good if they keep the man concerned with himself. And above all, if self-contempt can be made the starting point for contempt of others, and thus for gloom, cynicism, and cruelty. You must therefore conceal from the patient the true end of humility. Let him think of it not as self-forgetfulness, but as a kind of opinion, namely a low opinion of his own talents and character. Some talents, I gather, he really has. Fix in his mind the idea that humility consists in trying to believe those talents to be less valuable than he believes them to be. No doubt they are, in fact, less valuable than he believes, but that's not the point. The great thing is to make him value an opinion for some quality other than truth, thus introducing an element of dishonesty and make-believe into the heart of what otherwise threatens to become a virtue. By this method, thousands of humans have been brought to think that humility really means pretty women trying to believe they're ugly, and clever men trying to believe they are fools. And since what they are trying to believe may, in some cases, be manifest nonsense, they cannot succeed in believing it, and we have the chance of keeping their minds endlessly revolving on themselves in an effort to achieve the impossible. To anticipate the enemy's strategy, we must consider his aims. The enemy wants to bring a man to a state of mind in which he could design the best cathedral in the world and know it to be the best and rejoice in the fact, without being any more or less and otherwise glad at having done it than he would have been if he had been done by another. The enemy wants him in the end to be so free from any bias in his own favor that he can rejoice in his own talents as frankly and gratefully as in his neighbor's talents, or in a sunrise, or an elephant, or a waterfall. He wants each man in the long run to be able to recognize all creatures, even himself, as glorious and excellent things. He wants to kill their animal self-love as soon as possible. But it is his long-term policy, I fear, to restore to them a new kind of self-love,
a charity and a gratitude for all selves, including their own, when they have really learned to love their neighbors as themselves, they will be allowed to love themselves as they love their neighbors. For we must never forget what is the most repellent and inexplicable trait in our enemy. He rarely loves the hairless bipeds he has created, and always gives back to them with his right hand what he has taken away with his left. His whole effort, therefore, will be to get the man's mind off the subject of his own value altogether. He would rather the man thought himself a great architect or a great poet and then forgot about it than that he should spend much time and pains trying to think of himself as a bad one. Your efforts to instill either vainglory or false modesty into the patient will therefore be met from the enemy's side with the obvious reminder that the man is not usually called upon to have an opinion of his own talents at all, since he can very well go on improving them the best of his ability without deciding on his own precise niche in the temple of fame. Do not let him suspect that self-deprecation is not humility. You must try to exclude this reminder from the patient's consciousness at all costs. The enemy will also try to render real in the patient's mind a doctrine which they all profess but find it difficult to bring home to their feelings. The doctrine that they did not create themselves, that their talents were given to them, that they might as well be proud of the color of their hair. But always and by all methods, the enemy's aim will be to get the patient's mind off such questions, and yours must be to fix it on them. Even of his sins, the enemy does not want him to think too much. Once they are repented, the sooner the man turns his attention outward, the better. And the better the enemy is pleased. Now get to work. Your affectionate uncle, Screwtape.

My dear Wormwood, I had noticed, of course, that the humans were having a lull in their European war. Rather, what they naively call the war. And I am not surprised that there is a corresponding lull in the patient's anxieties. Do we want to encourage this, or keep him worried? Tortured fear and stupid confidence are both desirable states of mind. Our choice between them raises important questions. The humans live in time, but our enemy destines them to eternity. He, therefore, I believe, wants them to attend chiefly to two things: to eternity itself, and to that point of time which they call the present. For the present is the point at which time touches eternity. Of the present moment, and of it only, humans have an experience analogous to the experience which our enemy has of reality as a whole. In it alone, freedom and actuality are offered to them. He would therefore have them continually concerned with either eternity, which means being concerned with him, or with the present, which means meditating on their eternal union with or separation from himself. Or else obeying the present voice of conscience, bearing the present cross, receiving the present grace, giving thanks for the present pleasure. Our business is to get them away from the eternal and away from the present. With this in view, we sometimes tempt a human, say, a widow or a scholar, to live in the past. But this is of limited value, for they have some real knowledge of the past, and it has a determinate nature, and to that extent it resembles eternity. It is far better to make them live in the future. Biological necessity makes all their passions point in that direction already, so that thought about the future inflames hope and fear. It is unknown to them, so that in making them think about it, we make them think of unrealities, our chiefest advantage. In a word, the future is of all things the least like eternity. It is the most completely temporal part of time. For the past is frozen and no longer flows, and the present is all lit up with eternal rays. Hence, the encouragement we have given to all those schemes of thought, such as creative evolution, scientific humanism, or communism, which fix men's affections on the future, on the very core of temporality. Hence, nearly all vices are rooted in the future. Gratitude looks to the past, and love to the present. Fear, avarice, lust, and ambition look ahead. Do not think lust an exception. When the present pleasure arrives, the sin, which alone interests us, is already over. The pleasure is just part of the process, which we regret and would exclude if we could do so without losing the sin. It is the part contributed by the enemy. Strange that the enemy contributes pleasure. But it is therefore experienced in the present, and even the past. The sin, which is our contribution, looks forward. To be sure, the enemy wants men to think of the future, too, just so much as is necessary for now, planning the acts of justice or charity, which will probably be their duty tomorrow. The duty of planning tomorrow's work is today's duty. Though its material is borrowed from the future, the duty, like all duties, is in the present. Now, this is now straw-splitting. He does not want men to give the future their hearts, to place their treasure in it. We do. His ideal is a man who, having worked all day for the good of posterity, if that is his vocation, washes his mind of the whole subject, commits the issue to heaven, and returns at once to the patience or gratitude demanded by the moment,
that is passing over him. But we want a man hag-ridden by the future, haunted by visions of an imminent heaven or hell upon earth, ready to break the enemy's commands in the present, if by doing so we make him think he can attain one or avert the other, dependent for his faith on the success or failure of schemes whose end he will not live to see. We want a whole race perpetually in pursuit of the rainbow's end. Never honest, nor kind, nor happy now, but always using as mere fuel wherewith to heap the altar of the future every real gift which is offered them in the present. It follows then, in general, and other things being equal, that it is better for your patient to be filled with anxiety or hope, it doesn't matter much which, about this war, than for him to be living in the present. But the phrase living in the present is ambiguous. It may describe a process which is really just as much concerned with the future as anxiety itself. Your man may be untroubled about the future, not because he is concerned with the present, but because he has persuaded himself the future is going to be agreeable. As long as that is the real cause of his tranquility will do us good, because it's piling up more disappointment, and therefore impatience. For him, when false hopes are dashed, squashed, ruined. If, on the other hand, he is aware that horrors may be in store for him, and is praying for the virtues wherewith to meet them, and meanwhile concerning himself with the present, because there and there alone all duty, all grace, all knowledge, all pleasure dwell, his state is very undesirable and should be attacked at once. Here again, our philological arm has done much good work. Try the word complacency on him. But of course, it is most likely that he is living in the present for none of these reasons, but simply because his health is good and he's enjoying his work. The phenomenon would then be merely natural. All the same, I should break it up if I were you. No natural phenomenon is really in our favor. And anyway, why should the creature be happy? Your affectionate uncle, Screwtape.

My dear Wormwood, you mentioned casually in your last letter that the patient has continued to attend one church and one only since he was converted, and that he is not wholly pleased with it. May I ask what you are about? Why have I no report on the causes of his fidelity to the parish church? Do you realize that unless it is due to indifference, it is a very bad thing? Surely you know that if a man can't be cured of church-going, the next best thing is to send him all over the neighborhood looking for church that suits him, until he becomes a taster or a connoisseur of churches. The reasons are obvious. In the first place, the parochial organization should always be attacked, because being a unity of place and not of likings, it brings people of different classes and psychology together in the kind of unity that the enemy desires. The congregational principle, on the other hand, makes each church into a kind of club. And finally, if all goes well, into a coterie or faction. In the second place, the search for a quote-unquote suitable church makes the man a critic, where the enemy wants him to be a pupil. What the enemy wants of the layman in church is an attitude which may indeed be critical in the sense of rejecting what is false or unhelpful, but which is wholly uncritical in the sense that it does not appraise, does not waste time in thinking about what it rejects, but lays itself open in the uncommenting, humble receptivity to any nourishment that is going. You see how groveling, how unspiritual, how irredeemably vulgar the enemy is. This attitude, especially during sermons, creates the condition most hostile to our policy, in which platitudes can become really audible to a human soul. There is hardly any sermon or any book which may not be dangerous to us if it is received in this state of humility, this temper of docility. So pray, bestir yourself and send this fool around of the neighboring churches as soon as possible. Your record up to date has not given us much satisfaction. The two churches nearest to him I have looked up in the office. Both have certain claims. At the first of these, the vicar is a man who's been so long engaged in watering down the faith so as to make it easier for a supposedly incredulous and hard-headed congregation, that it is now he who shocks his parishioners with his unbelief, not vice versa. He has undermined many a soul's spirituality. His conduct of the services is also admirable. In order to spare the laity all the difficulties, he has deserted both the lectionary and the appointed psalms, and now, without noticing it, revolves endlessly around the little treadmill of his 15 favorites and his 20 favorite lessons. We are thus safe from the danger that any truth not already familiar to him and to his flock should ever reach them through Scripture. But perhaps our patient's not quite silly enough for this church, or not yet. At the other church, we have a Friar Spike. The humans are often puzzled to understand the range of his opinions. Why, he is one day almost a communist, and the next not far from some kind of theocratic fascism. One day a scholastic, and next prepared to deny human reason altogether. One day immersed in politics, and the next day after declaring that all states of this world are equally under judgment. We, of course, see the connecting link, which is his hatred. The man cannot bring himself to preach anything which is not calculated to shock, grieve, puzzle, or humiliate his parents or their friends. A sermon which such people could accept would be to him as insipid as a poem which they could scan. There is also a promising streak of dishonesty in him. We are teaching him to say, "The teaching of the church is," when he really means, "I'm almost sure I read recently in a popular magazine." But I must warn you that he has one fatal defect. He really believes, and this may yet mar all our efforts. There is one good point which both of these churches have in common. They are both party churches. I think I warned you before that if you're patient can be kept out of the church, he ought at least to be violently attached to some party within it. I don't mean on really doctrinal issues. A
about those more lukewarm. The more lukewarm he is, the better. It isn't the doctrines on which we chiefly depend for producing malice. Indeed, they can't. The real fun is working up hatred between those who say Mass and those who say Holy Communion, or when neither party could possibly state the difference between, say, Hooker's doctrine or Thomas Aquinas, or in any form which they would hold water for 5 minutes. And all the purely indifferent things, candles and clothes and whatnot, music, etc., these are admirable ground for our activities. We have quite removed from men's mind what that pestilent fellow Paul used to teach about food and other essentials, namely that the human without scruples should always give in to the human with scruples. You would think they could not fail to see the application. You would expect to find the low churchman genuflecting and crossing himself, lest the weak conscience of his high brother should be moved to irreverence, and the high one refraining from these exercises, lest he should betray his low brother into idolatry. And so it would have been but for our ceaseless labor. Without that, the variety of usage within the Church of England might have become a positive hotbed for charity and humility. Now, to work. Your affectionate uncle, Screwtape.

That was Half Asleep in the Water from Giacomo Zanas off of Wandering Away is Safer Than Getting Lost on Your Own, 2026 release on Oakham. Heading into that, we had Dark Hive from Tabernus off of Vox Tenebris album. And Paris from Tacoma Park off their album Paris, 2026 release on Centripetal Force. And kicking off the show tonight was Venus in the Zinnia from Aldous Harding and H. Hawkline off of Train on the Island, 2026, release on 4AD. The show is Beyond the Dial. I'm your host, Graham. Thanks for tuning in to Community Radio, KVMR. And thanks to T.E. 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

That was Josephine Illingworth with Old Holy Feeling of her 2026 release. Heading to that, we had River That Flows Two Ways from Jeffrey Cantu Ledesma off of Gift Songs, 2025 release on Mexican Summer. Pop 2 from Gas off the 2005 compact release Pop. Bird in the Rafters from A.G. Cook off of The Moment, The Score, 2026 release on A24 Music. And kicking off that set was Shadow Operator from Snail Gun off of Glass Walls. The show is Beyond the Dial. I'm your host, Graham. Thank you for tuning in to Community Radio, KVMR. We also want to thank Sutter Creek Theater, a historic, intimate 214-seat theater presenting weekend live music events on Main Street in downtown Sutter Creek. 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
0: Oh, yeah. I'm playing that. And so are you. And Sapphire and a Reluctant Time Traveler.
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I'll follow in his place, I'll follow in his place. The things we build are mine and mine alone and yours afraid. I'll follow in his place, I'll follow in his place. Suggestions made are mine and mine alone and yours to take. 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The things we build are mine and mine alone and yours to break. 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

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The

What was that? Some kind of the Fall Primus mashup? No, it was Tellerwood out of Melbourne, Australia with Submarine. It's a 2026 release. Heading to that, we had Roy from Sin off of their 2026 album Vreva. Parque Industrial from Tom Zay for Grande Liquidacio. But what happened? We wandered into some kind of international pop section? International weird pop? I mean, I guess we did. Before that, we had Beneath the Concrete from Lost Under Heaven off of Spiritual Songs for Lovers to Sing. And kicking off that set, we had Red Healer from Primec and Sage off of Shelter. The show is Beyond the Dial. I'm your host, Graham. 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

That was The Balloonist with Scene from Paths. Heading to that, we had Rusted from Canyon Country off of There's a Forest in the Fire. Making Lake Park in the Sun from Casino versus Japan off of Whole Numbers Play the Basics. And kicking off that set, we had Paper Aeroplane from Pub off of Do You Ever Regret Pantomime? The show is Beyond the Dial. I'm your host, Graham. Thanks for tuning in to Community Radio, KVMR. Coming up next, in just about 3 minutes, we've got Johnny Cinco with Easy Listening for Hard People. And the current times are threatening to make all of us hard people, aren't they? We need some easy listening. Stick around for Johnny Cinco.

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It is Monday morning. Welcome to a new week. This is Easy Listening for Hard People, and I'm your host, as always, Johnny Cinco. Welcome back to the show, everybody. I'm glad to be back in the studio. I don't know about you, but this week has felt like a long one. So I'm happy to be here. I'm going to play some music I really love. Nothing too crazy this week, you know, things to chill to. Truly an episode of easy listening music, at least in my opinion. So before we move on to the music, just want to give a shout out to Graham with Beyond the Dial. Without further ado, let's get into it. Let's start listening to some music, shall we? All right.

Welcome back to Easy Listening for Hard People. That was Kate Fagan with I Don't Want to Be Too Cool. Before that, Sia Gray with the track Lie Down. And just got to say about Sia Gray, man, that album that came out last year, the more I listen to it, the more it gets its hooks into me. I just I was on a long drive this week and put it on, and I really got more into it than I was previously. So check that album. That artist again was Sia Gray. And kicking things off tonight, we heard Moses Sumney. And that track was called Call to Arms. That was off the 2018 album Black in Deep Red. Moses Sumney, super talented dude. I highly suggest you check out his repertoire. Before we move on to our next set of songs, KVMR would like to thank for their support Vols Automotive, serving the community since 1982, located at 962 Golden Gate Terrace in Grass Valley. 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We got plenty of good music coming up. We got about an hour and 45 left. So I'm not going to do a whole lot of talking here, but I hope you enjoy this next set of songs. I know I will.

Welcome back to KBMR FM. That was the A La La's with the track Long Journey. Before that, 1968 track cover of the Rolling Stones' Paint It Black by a group called Africa. That was off an album called Music for Lil Brown. And then kicking that short set off, we had Afel Bukum with the track Alicidi, who was a contemporary of, what's the guy's name? Well, it's escaping my, I just looked it up, but it's left my brain, so we're going to move on. Anyway, this is Easy Listening for Hard People. I'm your host, Johnny Cinco. Thank you for listening. Hope you've had a good weekend. I hope you're planning on having a good week. And let's get into some more music. I'll be back in about 15 to talk to you some more.

That was Best Coast with the track Boyfriend. For that was the classic Running Home from Bert Jansch. Jansch? That's a weird last name. I don't know how to pronounce it, but I'm going to say it's Jansch. And then kicking that one off, that was Basikal Kayute with the track Juru Nani off the album Segu Blue. And actually, I think we had one before that. That was Balue with Man in the 60s off the release Quiet Dreamer from 2018. All right, guys, before we get into our next set of songs, KVMR would like to thank the San Francisco Scottish Fiddlers, celebrating the music of Scotland and beyond since 1986. Music director Caroline McCaskey leads the Struweg Spring Concerts on May 8th in Davis, May 9th in Berkeley, May 10th in Aptos. Information at sfscottishfiddlers.org. You've got to tune in to Easy Listening for Hard People. We got plenty of good music coming up, so stick around. Let's get into it.

Welcome back to KVMR FM, Nevada City, KCPC Camino. I am Johnny Cinco. This is Easy Listening for Hard People, and that was Commander Cody and his Lost Planet Airmen. And that track was Seeds and Stems, again, in parentheses. Before that, we had CMAT, that's spelled C-M-A-T, that's the name of the group. And the track was titled I Want to Be a Cowboy Baby. And kicking that set off, we had Randy Carlisle, of course, with The Joke, which is just an incredible song. It's got to be up in my, you know, top 50 all-time favorites. Love that one. Hope you enjoyed it. We got plenty more good stuff. We're going to get a little more groovy in this next set. Coming up, we have some Dark Side for you. Enjoy.

That was Frankie Cosmos with the song Fool. Before that, we heard Father John Misty. That was off his first album, Fear Fun. That track was called Now I'm Learning to Love the War, which I haven't listened to in a long time, but it came up this past week as I was listening to some music, and it just felt oddly apropos of the time we are living in right now. So, you know, little gallows humor there for what we're going through collectively. And then before that, we had the track Peaches from Delicate Steve. And then kicking that set off, we had Dark Side. And that track was called Paper Trails off their 2013 release, Psychic. All right. Before we get into our next set of tunes, KVMR would like to thank for their support Alpine Aviation, providing commercial air travel from Nevada County Airport, offering direct, nonstop charter flights across the western United States. 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They're located at the Nevada County Airport since 1991. 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All right, guys. We're going to get into our next set of tunes. We got to keep these things rolling. It's 1:15 on the dial, so we got about 45 more minutes with you. So let's get into it.

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All right, y'all, we are back after that little promo. Before that, we heard from Being Dead. That was the track Goodnight. And then preceding that, Jala with the track Junior Spirit.

We heard from Good Morning with the track Best Supporting Actor, and kicking that one off, that was the group Good Looks off their 2024 album, If It's Gone. That was the title track, If It's Gone. I really do love that track. I find myself listening to it all the time. After even a couple of years, it's still in heavy rotation. Anyway, we got plenty more to go. What is it, 1:33? Yeah, we got about half an hour to go. Let's listen to some music, shall we? Here we go.

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Yeah, but you got away, didn't you, babe? You just turn your back on the crowd.

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I remember you well in the Chelsea Hotel. That's all, I don't even think of you that often.

You know him, you love him. That was the Magnetic Fields with All My Little Words off the album 69 Love Songs. Man, that came out in 1999. It's hard to believe it's that old. But still holds up to this day. 69 Love Songs. There's actually 69 songs on that album, which is a feat in itself. And I would say 90% of them are really great. So it's a pretty good track record. Before that, Loud and Wainwright the Third with the Swimming Song. We heard from Leonard Cohen with Chelsea Hotel Number 2. Of course, had to throw in some Jamiroquai, Virtual Insanity. Still, it's got to be up there with the best music video ever recorded. And kicking that set off was The National with Start a War off their album Boxer. All right, before we get into our next set of songs, KVMR would like to thank for their support Green Acres Nursery and Supply, offering common and unique varieties of Japanese maples and gurus to offer advice to grow them successfully. 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Okay, guys, we're getting into the home stretch. We're wrapping up, but we got some more tunes here. I hope you enjoy them. Let's take a listen.

That was Nate No Face with Crime Partner. Sorry about that, guys. That was the next song that I'm going to play for you. Here we go. That was Nate No Face with Crime Partner. And then before that, kicking that one off, that was The Modern Lovers with Someone I Care About. This has been another episode of Easy Listening for Hard People. I'm Johnny Cinco. You're listening to KVMR FM Nevada City. And it's been a pleasure playing some music for you guys tonight. I'm going to leave you guys with a little bit of The Micronaut. This track is called What Else? If I can get it to play. There we go.

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0: the street, and it was getting mighty late. Well, the truth of the matter is, this poor girl had been abandoned by her date. When, from out of nowhere, came this music loud and clear. Let me see, from over there?
1: No, over there.
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0: Oh, yeah. I'm playing that. And so are you. 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

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Now Almighty God has called you, oh, so far away. Maybe it's to save some boy or girl who might have gone astray. And with your star shining through the dark and lonely night, to light the path and show the way that's right.

buddy, I can still see you with that shy grin on your face. 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But just a song from you could make the coldest heart melt. 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Buddy Holly, I'll always remember you with tears in my eyes.

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God called you to heaven, maybe for new fortune and fame. Keep wearing that big Stetson hat and ramble up to the mic. And don't forget those wonderful words. You know what I like.

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On KVMR, that was Take Six off their album Beautiful World. The Real Group gave us a waltz for Debbie. We heard from Anthony Rulli and the Consort of Music and a Thomas Morley tune, Hark, Alleluia. And started this morning with the Bobs and Little Red Riding Hood. 5:14 in the morning, BioBilly with you here, and this is the Human Voice Show. 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

On KVMR, that was Wesla Whitfield. My Favorite Things, off her album High Standards. We heard from Julian Neal. He's an internet denizen and resident of the frozen north, Canada. Music arranger, multi-track recording artist. Check him out, Julian Neal. That was Caroline. The Pentatonics gave us Take On Me, and we heard two from DC's finest, a.k.a. the Doo-Wop Cops, Heart and Soul and Shaboom. 5:30 in the morning. I am BioBilly, and this is the Human Voice Show. Reminding you that the playlist is online at kvmr.org if you miss any announcement. And we've also got our schedule there. So, for example, today, Big John will be taking over at 7 in the morning, and we've got 10 a.m. south of the border. At noon, it'll be The Next Right Thing with Eric Flaherty. Pet Sound. Big John will be taking over at 7 in the morning, and we've got 10 a.m. south of the border. At noon, it'll be The Next Right Thing with Eric Flaherty. Pet Sounds with Mark.

On KVMR, that was Singers Unlimited and Girl Talk. We heard from Platinum and What'll I Do? And Cordiac Arrest gave us 502, Where Are You? Anthony Rulli and his consort of music, we heard two from them, Thomas Morley and Fire and Lightning and Besides a Fountain. And started off with the Newfangled Four, one of the latest barbershop sensations, I understand. They blew up the internet, and before people weren't listening to barbershop so much, and now it's got a whole new generation. You can go to Barbershop Harmony Society on the internet, and you can find out more. 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We've got some more Singers Unlimited for you next on KVMR.

0: On KVMR, that was The Consort of Music and Nay Let Me Weep. We heard BMOC a cappella and On the Sea. The Sundowners gave us Mickey, and we started out with The Fool on the Hill from Singers Unlimited. 6 o'clock in the morning, Bio Billy with you here, and you're listening to KVMR FM Nevada City and KCPC Camino. Want to remind you that you can find plenty of a cappella online. Singers.com is a good place. And the Barbershop Harmony Society and the Sweet Adelines International both help people learn how to sing harmony. And you don't even have to read music. There are several courses in the area. And if you look up either one on the interwebs, you'll find more information. And they even give you recordings of your part. So it's a really good way to read music or to learn music and to learn harmony and be together with other people who enjoy it. At the top of the hour, we're going to have news from our former colonial masters, and I'll be back with you next.
1: BBC News with Govinda Gill. The U.S. military says its warships have helped two U.S.-flagged vessels transit the Strait of Hormuz, breaking an Iranian blockade. It's denied Iranian reports that one warship had been forced to turn back. Iranian officials had earlier said warning shots had been fired at a U.S. warship. U.S. Central Command said two destroyers were now in the Gulf to assist an operation to secure passage announced by President Trump. Here's our Global Affairs reporter, Sebastian Usher.
2: After a period in which the US and Iran have been stuck in diplomatic deadlock, the latest incidents in and around the Strait of Hormuz are a reminder of just how close the war is to being reignited. President Trump now seems intent on breaking the Iranian blockade of the Strait of Hormuz using US military power. The closure has been Tehran's most significant means of putting pressure on the US through squeezing the global economy. President Trump's decision to deploy warships and aircraft to free up ships stuck in the area already appears to have been put into action. Iran also seems to have made good on its threat to try to stop this.
1: European leaders gathered in Armenia have stressed the need for a coordinated approach to security in response to global turmoil and strained relations with Washington. More details from James Waterhouse, who is in the Armenian capital, Yerevan.
3: Today is an attempted show of unity in the face of the economic ripples caused by the conflict in Iran, Russia's ongoing aggression, as well as America's increasing indifference to security in Europe. The French President Emmanuel Macron called the continent's over-reliance on US military force the elephant in the room, as the bloc seeks what it calls long-term strategic independence. The head of NATO, Mark Rutte, has said he has heard Donald Trump's frustrations after he announced the withdrawal of 5,000 US troops and long-range missiles from Central Europe.
1: The health authorities in Cape Verde have refused to allow a cruise ship with a suspected deadly hantavirus outbreak to dock, saying they must protect the local population. The Dutch operator of the vessel, the MV Hondius, had been seeking permission to evacuate two sick passengers. Three other passengers have died. Oceanwide Expedition says it's still dealing with a serious medical situation on the ship, which has sailed from Argentina to Cape Verde. Pumzafalani reports from Johannesburg.
4: A British cruise ship passenger remains in intensive care in a hospital here in Johannesburg after contracting hantavirus, a rodent-borne disease, during a cruise in the Atlantic Ocean. The cruise ship MV Honduras is anchored off the coast of Cape Verde as officials conduct an investigation into the outbreak. There were at least 150 tourists on board when the ship left Argentina last month.
1: BBC News. 5 days before Moscow hosts its Victory Day parade in Red Square, a Ukrainian drone has hit a building in the Russian capital and two more were shot down. The city's mayor said no one was hurt in the overnight attack. Here's Steve Rosenberg.
5: This is by no means the first time that a drone has penetrated air defences in Moscow and hit a residential building. But coming just days before the annual Victory Day parade on Red Square, the incident adds to a sense of nervousness in the Russian capital. The Kremlin announced last week that the big parade that marks the defeat of Nazi Germany will be scaled back this year due to what it called the terrorist threat from Ukraine. On May the 9th, for the first time in nearly two decades, there will be no columns of military hardware crossing Red Square.
1: Nigeria's government says it's initiated plans for the voluntary repatriation of Nigerian citizens from South Africa following a wave of anti-immigration protests there. The foreign ministry in Abuja said around 130 of its citizens had so far registered for a new government scheme to help Nigerians return home. South Africa has seen a wave of rallies with protesters accusing undocumented immigrants of putting pressure on jobs, security and public services. Spanish police say they've made what's believed to be the country's biggest ever seizure of cocaine from a ship in waters close to the Canary Islands. The haul, estimated to be between 35 and 40 tons, was found packed in the hold of the vessel. The family behind the South Korean corporate giant Samsung have completed payment of the country's largest ever inheritance tax bill following the death of the company chairman in 2020. Lee Kun-hee's $24 billion fortune had racked up an $8 billion bill, with South Korea's inheritance tax rate among the highest. BBC News.
0: 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My name's Bio Billy, and this is the Human Voice Show. 6 minutes after six in the morning, and we've got the Pentatonix for you next on KVMR.

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Tin

on KVMR. That was The Flying Pickets off the album Modern Acapella. And Only You. We heard from Lady Smith Black Mambazo and Una Mathemba off the same album. The Pentatonics gave us a medley, Despacito and Shape of You. And that's all we heard. 17 minutes after 6 in the morning. BioBilly with you here. 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We've got the Stanford University Talisman for you next on the Human Voice Show.

On KVMR, the Chordbusters March, and that was the main event. We heard High Society with London by Night. The Sundowners gave us When I Look in Your Eyes. The Persuasions with Papa Oo Mau Mau, and started the set with Stanford Talisman and Back to Life. Mau Mau, and started the set with Stanford Talisman and Back to Life. Hey,

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1: Oh, yeah, yeah, yeah. 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And so are you. And Sapphire and the Reluctant Time Traveler.
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on KVMR. Sounds like a lot of fun, huh? It's 6:31 in the morning. Bio Billy with you here. This is the Human Voice Show, and we've got the Singers Unlimited next on KVMR.

on KVMR with New York State of Mind and the Billy Joel cover. We heard "And This Is My Beloved." That was from Central Standard. And we started off with "The Way We Were." That was Singers Unlimited. 6:44 in the morning, Bio Billy with you here. Want to thank River Dog for Taproom. Born out of a love for community and dogs. 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And that's the number 4. If you're looking for an antidote to sort of some of the mayhem in the world these days, the Peaceniks are going to be out this morning at South Auburn and Neal Street, 9 to 11. You can check out their schedule at ncpeace.org. I'm going to be out of here at the top of the hour. Big John will be taking over the controls at that time. And I'll see you in 2 weeks. The Consort of Music is bringing us Trust Not Much Fair Youth next on KVMR.

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1: Divine Rising, Happy New Day. 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Vive la difference. 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Proportion like a beautiful bamboo, keeping our proportions right. Kuramalela. It's the month of the chipmunk, the rat, the mouse, the details, the leadership, the whiskers. Midnight, the gallbladder, masculine anger, working on new projects and preparing for the future. It is the year of the heart. It is the year of noon. It is the year of joy for the world. May we really see the joy in the world. May we give back more joy to the world. Pay it forward. Makule, and the riddle for the day is Mora Minika Gare. If you lift too heavy a stone, will you drop it on your own feet? Aha, Chukawaka. 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

0: Gathered in Armenia have stressed the need for a coordinated approach to security in response to global turmoil and strained relations with Washington. The EU Commission President Ursula von der Leyen said Europe should step up its military capabilities by speeding up production.
1: If there was an eye-opener over the last 4 years, then it is in the fact that we need to be able to stand up for ourselves. It's long overdue. This is the reason why we mobilized up to 800 billion euros till 2030 to fill the gaps that we have in security and defense.
0: The health authorities in Cape Verde have refused to allow a cruise ship with a suspected deadly hantavirus outbreak to dock, saying they must protect the local population. The Dutch operator had been seeking permission to evacuate two sick passengers. Three others have died. Oceanwide Expedition says it's still dealing with a serious medical situation on the ship. Pumza Fulani reports from Johannesburg.
2: A British cruise ship passenger remains in intensive care in a hospital here in Johannesburg after contracting hantavirus, a rodent-borne disease, during a cruise in the Atlantic Ocean. The cruise ship MV Honduras is anchored off the coast of Cape Verde as officials conduct an investigation into the outbreak. There were at least 150 tourists on board when the ship left Argentina last month.
0: Pumza Fulani reporting. BBC News. Nigeria's government says it's initiated plans for the voluntary repatriation of Nigerian citizens from South Africa following a wave of anti-immigration protests there. The foreign ministry in Abuja said around 130 of its citizens have so far registered for the scheme. Thomas Nardi reports.
3: South Africa is coming under intense diplomatic pressure following anti-immigration protests in parts of the country. Nigeria is the latest country to demand action. Two of its nationals allegedly died in separate incidents involving the security forces. The Nigerian Ministry of Foreign Affairs wants justice and has urged its nationals to remain calm as they work with South Africa to address the pattern of xenophobic attacks. Experts have warned that diplomatic tensions could escalate, possibly leading to severed relationships and reprisals.
0: The Indian Prime Minister Narendra Modi has claimed victory in the West Bengal state elections, the first time his Hindu Nationalist Party has won there. The success is significant for the BJP, which lacks a two-thirds majority in the federal parliament to enable it to introduce a uniform civil code across India, which it can now seek to pass in West Bengal. Spanish police say they've made what's believed to be the country's biggest ever seizure of cocaine from a ship in waters close to the Canary Islands. The haul was found packed in the hold of the vessel, which was reportedly travelling from Sierra Leone's capital, Freetown. The family behind the South Korean corporate giant Samsung have completed payment of the country's largest ever inheritance tax bill. Following the death of the company chairman in 2020, Lee Gun-hee's $24 billion fortune had racked up an $8 billion bill, with South Korea's inheritance tax rate among the world's highest. The payments were made by the Lee family in six installments. BBC News.
4: Good morning, Dan. Ladies and gentlemen, I just realized that I failed to push a button. So my apologies if there's dead air a few minutes ago before the BBC. Anyway, this show's called Follow Your Bliss. I'm your host, Big John. Today is May the 4th, as I mentioned, at least to myself earlier, as in May the 4th be with you. And boy, I hope you guys got to go to the Celtic Festival yesterday. This past weekend. I just want to share a little bit here. I was so excited. Now, I'm generally a vegan. I'm like a 99% vegan, right? But I was so inspired by all the Celtic festivities. I thought, I'm going to make a traditional Irish meal for my family yesterday. So after I did my volunteer shift, I came home and I went to the grocery store and I was looking for tripe and pig's feet and blood sausage and crew beans. And I thought, okay, I couldn't find any of it. I couldn't find any of the delicacies that I was looking for. And I thought, well, I'm just lost in the supermarket.

That was La Cruces. Let's try that again. La Cruces, a brand new album. Boy, I'm not saying that correctly, am I? Silent Night. Boy, it is a really good album. Las Cruces. Let's go with that. Before that, Vince Taylor and his Playboys, brand new Cadillac. Brand new Cadillac was on London Calling. Clash covered it. That song came out in 1959. And as it turns out, I didn't know this till very recently, Vince Taylor was apparently Bowie's inspiration for Ziggy Stardust. You can look it up. Started off the show on the set with The Clash, Lost in the Supermarket, because the supermarket I went to did not have blood sausage, pig's feet, or tripe. So there you are. You got tuned to KVMR FM, Nevada City, KCPC Camino. The show is Follow Your Bliss on the Monday Morning Show. 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So, yeah, it's May the 4th. May the 4th be with you. I don't have any Star Wars music lined up because it's just one of my many failures as a DJ. But here you go. Here's Wet Leg, and this is a fun song.

New music there from Ringo Starr. Ringo Starr, yeah, exciting newcomer on the scene. He might have been in a band before, but I'm not sure. Ringo Starr partnered with T-Bone Burnett, brand new music, another country album. That song was Baby Don't Go. Album just came out called Long, Long Road. I like it, I must say. Before that, Johnny Paycheck and The Cave, and I got to tip my cowboy hat to local band Desert Boys because they just have ace taste in the songs they cover, and they cover that one. And I thought, oh, that's really good. I got to play that one on the radio. Let's see, before Johnny Paycheck, Mekon's Last Dance from Fear and Whiskey. That was a great album, came out in 1985. Before that, Piplom with Fantasies, and Wet Legs start off the set with Wet Dream. You got tuned to KVMR. The show is Follow Your Bliss. I'm your host, Big John. Let's take a look at today's weather forecast from the National Weather Service. For those in Nevada City and Grass Valley, rain likely with a high near 53 degrees. Tonight, showers likely with possible thunderstorms, a low around 45. For Truckee and Lake Tahoe, showers likely with a high near 49. Tonight, rain showers with snow after 8 p.m., a low around 31 degrees. For Sacramento and the surrounding valley, mostly cloudy with a high near 65 degrees. Tonight, mostly cloudy with a low around 54, a 50% chance of rain. Let's see. And for Placerville and Angels Camp, rain likely, otherwise mostly cloudy, with a high near 56. Tonight, cloudy with a low around 48 degrees. Rain likely mainly after 11 p.m. Thank you so much, National Weather Service, one great government agency there. 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

playlist for this show and all shows at kvmr.org. 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And, and every so often I post something on Instagram, Follow Your Bliss, KVMR. That should bring it up. So anyway, looking at today's weather forecast, I do not think, ladies and gentlemen, that we're going to see the California sun.

Brand new music there, Lambrini Girls, and they released such a great album a couple years ago. Anyway, that was a single, Cult of Celebrity, just came out. Let's see, before that, Shonen Knife, Rock and Roll High School from their wonderful Ramones tribute album, came out about 5 years ago. Started off that set with a new single from the Linda Lindas, California Sun, because they love the Ramones too, and I hope you do too, because the Ramones were and always are awesome. You got tuned to KVMR. The show is called Follow Your Bliss. I'm your host, Big John, and for their support, I'd very much like to thank Hanson Brothers Enterprises since 1953, providing aggregates, construction services, equipment rentals, ready-mix concrete for public works, commercial and residential projects, located in Grass Valley and at GoHBE.com. 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So I've been playing some raucous music in the last set, and it's the only reason is I felt there was a connection.

0: 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Yeah, you're everywhere, but I'm not. You did it, dear listener. You did it. You got through the first hour of the show. Let's see. That was Pete Shelley doing Homo Sapien. Came back. Came out in 1981. Before that, from Singles Going Steady, Buzzcocks, Something's Gone Wrong Again. I hope that's not true for your Monday. Before that, Hand Grenade, done by Be Your Own Pet. Be Your Own Pet doing Hand Grenade. Great album. Album's called Mommy. Let's see. Wire before that, Three Girl Rumba. Start the set with Alaska, Elastica with Connection. Here's the BBC.
1: BBC News with Moira Alderson. The US military says American guided missile destroyers have passed through the Strait of Hormuz and are now operating in the Gulf as part of an operation to break Iran's blockade. US Central Command denied an Iranian claim that one warship had been forced to turn back and said two US-flagged merchant vessels had successfully transited the strait. Here's our White House reporter, Bernd de Boosman.
2: There's been very little clarity either from the Pentagon or from the White House about where things stand in the Strait of Hormuz. President Trump had said that Project Freedom, as he's calling it, will begin today, but there was no formal announcement. This CENTCOM announcement that two U.S.-flagged vessels have transited through the strait does suggest that it has begun, but what we don't know is what exactly it looks like. I just spoke to one former Pentagon official who was focused on the Middle East who said his understanding is that this is air cover and protection from drone and missile strikes rather than a physical escort of ships through the strait.
1: European leaders gathered in Armenia have stressed the need for a coordinated approach to security in response to global turmoil and strained relations with Washington. The EU Commission President Ursula von der Leyen said Europe should step up its military capabilities by speeding up production. Ukraine's President Volodymyr Zelensky said the continent should be prepared against all threats. His words were echoed by the Italian Prime Minister Giorgia Meloni.
3: I also think now we have to step up our game. That means to pass from our capacity to react to our capacity to anticipate. That means we have to focus much more on our strategy in the long term.
1: A Ukrainian official says there's been a huge increase in Russian drone attacks on port infrastructure. The Deputy Prime Minister, Alexei Kuleba, said more than 800 were recorded between January and April, compared with just 75 in the same period in 2025. Despite this, the ports continued to operate. The health authorities in Cape Verde have refused to allow a cruise ship with a suspected deadly hantavirus outbreak to dock, saying they must protect the local population. The Dutch operator of the vessel, the MV Hondius, had been seeking permission to evacuate two sick passengers. Three other passengers have died. Oceanwide Expeditions says it's still dealing with a serious medical situation on the ship, which has sailed from Argentina to Cape Verde. Pumza Falani reports from Johannesburg.
4: The cruise ship MV Honduras is anchored off the coast of Cape Verde as officials conduct an investigation into the outbreak. Its owners say they are hoping that symptomatic patients on board can be treated there, though the island nation is currently not allowing anyone to disembark. There were at least 150 tourists on board when the ship left Argentina last month.
1: World News from the BBC. The Indian Prime Minister Narendra Modi has claimed victory in the West Bengal state elections, the first time his Hindu nationalist BJP has won there. The West Bengal success is significant for the BJP, which lacks a two-thirds majority in the federal parliament to enable it to introduce a uniform civil code across India. Nigeria's government says it's initiated plans for the voluntary repatriation of Nigerian citizens from South Africa following a wave of anti-immigration protests there. The foreign ministry in Abuja said around 130 of its citizens have so far registered for the scheme. Thomas Nardi has this report.
5: The Nigerian Ministry of Foreign Affairs has urged its nationals to remain calm as they work with South Africa to address the pattern of xenophobic attacks. Experts have warned that diplomatic tensions could escalate, possibly leading to severed relationships and reprisals. Over 30% of South Africans are unemployed, sparking frustrations and sometimes violent protests targeting African immigrants. President Cyril Ramaphosa has condemned the unlawful actions of protesters and promised to fix the country's immigration problems.
1: Spanish police say they've made what's believed to be the country's biggest ever seizure of cocaine from a ship in waters close to the Canary Islands. The haul, estimated to be between 35 and 40 tonnes, was found packed in the hold of the vessel, which was reportedly travelling from Sierra Leone's capital, Freetown. Around 20 people were arrested. Football fans in the world's two most populous countries don't yet know whether they'll be able to watch the World Cup, which starts next month in the United States, Canada and Mexico. No television or digital deal has yet been agreed between broadcasters in India and China and the sport's world governing body, FIFA. That's the latest world news from the BBC.
6: It's Monday, May 4th, Star Wars Day. I'm Claudio Mendonca, and this is the KVMR News. The Nevada County District Attorney's Office announced this weekend that a Nevada County criminal grand jury returned a true bill indicting Jamie Jones, executive director of the FireSafe Council of Nevada County, and her husband, Christopher Wackerly, the organization's director of field operations, on more than two dozen felony charges, including embezzlement, grand theft, money laundering, mortgage fraud, insurance fraud, perjury, and forgery. In the announcement released to the public on Sunday morning, D.A. Wilson said the grand jury found probable cause to believe that the defendants engaged in significant misappropriation of taxpayer funds that were entrusted to the FireSafe Council of Nevada County for critical fire prevention and community safety purposes. Wilson goes on to say that the two defendants have been indicted, not convicted, and are presumed innocent unless and until proven guilty in a court of law. The indictment follows a nearly two-year investigation by the DA's office. Last Friday was May 1st, or May Day. Across the world, workers held rallies demanding better wages, safer working conditions, and social justice. Locally, a group called Foothill Fire celebrated the day at the Nevada City Oddfellows Hall. Here's Tor, one of the event's many organizers.
7: It's an honoring of the origins of May Day, which were the Haymarket Affair in Chicago, the late 19th century. And that was a group of anarchist workers who went on strike. Police attacked them, killed a bunch of them. A number of them were imprisoned, and then some of them were hung. We're definitely trying to honor that direct action.
6: The event offered attendees the opportunity to trade zines and other literary works, write letters to political prisoners, create their own radical block prints, listen to some local bands, and of course, have a good time.
7: The language that we use is a celebration of revolutionary joy. I think that's something that's really important for us, is that as you're doing this work, it's really easy to get overwhelmed with some of the darkness. You know, when our country is out there and we're enabling genocide or bombing Iran, yeah, we want to fight against those things. But how do we also keep, like, our spirits healthy? And so this is a celebration. This is for us, right? This is our time to be able to try and experience some joy and come together.
6: Foothill Fire started shortly after local protests in 2020, and they've been organizing for systemic change ever since. I asked Tor what he'd say to people who want to take part in the movement.
7: Well, I would say, like, broadly, starting to organize with people around you. You can't do this on your own. That's something that we have learned that is a deep truth that we hold. You need to get off the internet. You need to start connecting with people. You can't fight these battles, like, from Twitter or from Instagram. And so that's the first thing, I think, is connecting with real people in the real world. If you're talking about specifically connecting with Foothill Fire, we have a schedule of events that's coming up. We have, like, a community self-defense event that we're doing in the park coming up. We've got our theory event where we're going to look at some, like, feminism from a working class perspective. That'll happen in the library. And then we have our first ever general assembly that's going to happen on May 27th. And that's open to the public. Anybody can come in. people can air the grievances, we can discuss what we're doing, and see if we can't find some way together forward. All of that can be found on our website and on our Instagram.
6: That website is Foothill Fire, one word, foothillfire.noblogs.org. Their Instagram is @foothillfire. The Wildlife Ready Coalition of Nevada County celebrated National Wildfire Awareness Day on Saturday with the Wildfire Ready Festival and Expo at Western Gateway Park in Penn Valley. Here's event organizer Joanne Feitz Kaufman.
8: Well, one of the highlights was just having 40 different exhibits from anywhere from home hardening to the HART animal evacuation support services, lots of FireWise communities with do-it-yourself or improving your vents. 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So that was really a lot of fun.
6: If you missed it, no worries. The organization has more events planned.
8: We have two workshops coming up in May. 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
6: 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I'm Claudio Mendonca. Have a great day. We'll see you tomorrow.
0: Oh, Claudio, thank you so very much. You guys do such a great job with the KVMR News. Hey, everyone, you got to tune to KVMR, obviously. The show's called Follow Your Bliss. I'm your host, Big John, and I'm thrilled to have, we have a very, very special guest in the studio right now. Christian Gut, how are you doing today? I'm so glad you're able to drop by.
9: Woo-hoo, Johnny. You know, oh, my God. Did you guys go to the Celtic Festival this weekend? It was epic. Epic. I don't know how else to describe it. I've been working this festival. Well, John, I started in the trash. I was on the green team 12 years ago. our lovely Allison Miller, DJ Allison Miller, was called the Green Queen at the time, and she was ready to let that go. So, but anyway, the festival was so amazing, folks. And if you were out there, all those people that came out, thank you, thank you, thank you. You were supporting KVMR Radio, our community radio station. And if there was ever a grand community event, oh my gosh. I have never seen so many children out there, and we had epic crowds. We had problems with lines at the beer stands. We had lines at the food booth. We had lines getting in the parking lot. Oh my gosh, we never anticipated such an epic festival, folks. And again, thank you, thank you, thank you, because this is a fundraising event for KVMR Radio, another way to help support what we're doing here. And we just couldn't do it without the community.
0: You know, that whole thing about coming for the mat, you just feel there is a, I'll use the word mystical for lack of a better word, but you just feel that vibe, the aura, as soon as you get there. I do want to bring up, I hope this isn't a bad point, Christian, and because it was a great, I was there for both days volunteering. I did see a child have a meltdown, and I think we need to address that. Did you see that?
9: Oh, God, yeah. There was a young man. It was about 2:30 in the afternoon. He was not coming into the festival, but his parents were leaving. And he was crying. He didn't want to go. He was like, no, it's too fun here. and I was just looking at that. You know, John, I think if someone would ask me what the highlight for me was at this festival, it was looking down at the main stage. There, we had a dance pad little area in the front because we had a special attraction Saturday night. But the dance floor was there. And I looked down in front of the band Nos was playing. They were just jamming, really good Celtic band. And I looked down on the floor there, and I saw 35, 40 children.
0: Yeah.
9: And they were like really small, and they were all on the dance floor dancing. And then the bubble guy came through and started making a trail, and they were like following the bubble guy.
0: I saw the bubble guy.
9: And I just, you know, that was just made me have a tear in my eye, really, of happiness and joy. And folks, if you were out there, thank you again. It was one of our best festivals forever, and next year is going to be even grander. We got to figure out the parking situation. I'm looking at with County Connection, maybe make a shuttle that would run regularly. And you know, I did hear from the fairgrounds. We had backups on McCourtney Boulevard heading up to the freeway. That only occurs during the fair.
0: The fair,
9: yeah.
0: Right.
9: So they were like, what? Oh, you did have a good weekend.
0: Ladies and gentlemen, you know, radio is not a visual medium. I'm looking across the studio at a man who's pumped but hasn't slept in 4 or 5 days. You know, it's just, Christian came in, I said, oh, he got through it. It was a grand success.
9: Yeah, you know, thank you. And all the people that are giving me accolades. I'm a humble guy, but I really do appreciate and the fact that I get to serve this community station and in such a great way. You know, for me, the meaning of success is if I can see people smiling.
0: Yeah.
9: I saw so many smiles yesterday.
0: Yeah, yeah.
9: And wonderful. Thank you, Mother Nature. Oh.
0: And let's give a shout out to all the volunteers, and I'm going to leave off some names, but Marnie Marshall, among others, the Celtic Festival couldn't have happened without all that help.
9: Yeah, we have, you know, I want to say 43 managers. We had 682 volunteers. We're talking community here, folks. And everybody is doing this out of a labor of love for the help of KVMR. And again, we're at a point in our lives that we need to support our local free community radio station. And thank you for coming out to my festival. I got to get out to the fairgrounds. We're going to clean everything up. There are going to be only footprints left when we leave that grounds because we are working with the Nevada County Fairgrounds. They are the festival central of Northern California. We got to take care of that sacred ground. If you're listening out there, become a member of the foundation and so support our local fairgrounds or come out and volunteer. It's a great resource for our community. We got to support them. Thank you, Andrew, Wendy, all the folks, Katie, out there at the fairgrounds that help us out. I cannot say enough about them and their service during our festival, and their rates are great. And we're lucky to have this in our community.
0: Very lucky. We know that, too. I think people really appreciate it. Yeah, today is breakdown day at the festival. It's a lot of grunt work, difficult work. Done by people, most of whom are riding on fumes. And I would be there if it weren't for this darn radio show I'm doing. Darn the luck I missed. I know where you're going. Don't you dare go there, Christian.
9: Didn't I ask you a favor, John, that I could still use your help this morning?
0: Yeah, okay. So do you still need some volunteers out there?
9: You know, our teardown is kind of a bear, but, you know, we got a pretty good jump on it last night. We were getting the forecast of rain this morning.
0: Right.
9: So we're trying to get that stuff cleaned up even earlier than normal. So if you're out there listening, you know, you can come out and join us. Come through Gate 4, drive all the way back to Gate 5, park in the big parking lot there, and you'll find us at the Northern Mines building. That's our production center. It's right in the middle of the fairgrounds. You can't miss it. And we could use some help, helping hands, you know.
0: What time do you want them out there?
9: You know, I got a crew right now starting the work. You can just show up and just say I'm here to help.
0: And, this will count towards that free ticket next year, won't it? Will it?
9: You know, it's more an altruistic thing where you're helping again KVMR Radio.
0: There we go.
9: Consider it a donation.
0: We're going altruism. And all right, but we could use your help. I want to thank Christian. That was just a fantastic, fantastic festival. I also want to give a shout-out and a thanks to Nevada City Chamber of Commerce presenting the citywide sidewalk sale in both downtown and Seven Hills districts of Nevada City on Saturday, May 9th from 10 a.m. till 5 p.m., featuring an array of offerings from local businesses, NevadaCityChamber.com. Let's take a look at today's weather for those folks out at the fairgrounds who are helping break down because they are true altruists. Here's the weather forecast from the National Weather Service. For those in Nevada City and Grass Valley, Rain likely with a high near 53 degrees. Tonight, showers likely with possible thunderstorms, a low around 45. For Truckee and Lake Tahoe, showers likely with a high near 49. Tonight, rain showers with snow after 8 p.m., a low around 31 degrees. For Sacramento and the surrounding valley, mostly cloudy with a high near 65 degrees. Tonight, mostly cloudy with a low around 54, a 50% chance of rain. And for Placerville and Angels Camp, rain likely, otherwise mostly cloudy with a high near 56. Tonight, cloudy with a low around 48 degrees. Rain likely mainly after 11 p.m. Christian, thank you so much for
9: giving John, that update. Thank you, and thank you, KVMR community. Yeah. 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
0: We've got the best listeners in the world. And so, okay, so even if it's a little rainy, in the words of Carla Del Forno, we are going to imagine it's blue skies.

One-on-One there is the song. The band is The Smart Hearts. That just came out last year. Power pop. Love it. Before that, brand new music, King Tough with Delusions. That's a really good album. The album's called Moo, like the sound a cow or the sound a human makes when they're driving by cows in the field. Let's see. Before King Tough, the Bevis Frond with Romany Blue, also brand new. Oh, my Lord, this was all brand new music. What is wrong with me today? The Bevis Frond, Romany Blue from the Horrorful Heights album just came out. The Legal Matters, Shake This Feeling. That's also a really good album. Lost at Sea just came out and started off that set with, wait for it, brand new music from Carla Dal Forno with Blue Skies. Prior to that, we had the wonderful Christian Gut. Telling us that this was the most epic, most successful Celtic festival ever. It was really very powerful to speak with him. Let's see. Let's do a little bit more music. I think I have time for a couple songs before I break in again. So I mangled their name the first time, but brand new music came out. This I think it's their first album. I was really impressed by this album when I was reviewing it last week. Las Cruxes is the band, and that's the name of the album. Cruxes. I hope I'm saying that correctly. And see what you think of this one.

Wet Leg there. That was their first big hit. Chaise Longue. Before that, short set, Las Cruxes, brand new music, Liefert was the name of that one. And as I said, check it out, Las Cruxes, C-R-U-X-E-S. I think I'll have another one of theirs coming up in just a bit. You've got tuned to KVMR. The show's Follow Your Bliss. I'm your host, Big John. 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I mentioned earlier, you know, I've been playing a lot of new music, and there's this newcomer who released a great album, I think last week or the week before, pretty recently anyway. And I'm very, very, I think this person's going to have a great career. Ringo Starr, kind of a funny name, but a brand new country album. Let's see, I don't see me in your eyes anymore.

0: You've got it tuned to KVMR FM Nevada City, KCPC Camino. It's time for the third hour of Follow Your Bliss on the Monday Morning Show. I'm your host,
1: Big John.
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0: Good morning. Good morning. Can you believe we got through another hour of Follow Your Bliss? How cool is that? That was Wire, Sand in My Joints. Before that, Fontaine's D.C., Roman Holiday, and one of my favorite. This band helped me discover country music before that. Rank and File, from an album of the same name, Amanda Ruth. That was the lead track on it. Started off that set with brand new music from Ringo Starr. I Don't See Me in Your Eyes Anymore. One more hour of this pain and degradation, and gosh, I hope your Monday's going well. I know it's not warm weather. My understanding is I think the weather's going to get much nicer midweek, and we'll have a nice warm weather. I've been waiting to put the tomatoes in the ground for a while. I think I'll wait till Thursday there. I don't like sharing such personal information with you, but there you are. The great news, ladies and gentlemen, is that we have this week's arts calendar already queued up, and my dear colleague Lisa the Kitten, who took my spot in doing volunteer check-in yesterday because she's such a nice person. She recorded the arts calendar for us, and here it is.

0: 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Coming up on Monday, Music Monday's open mic night from 6 to 8 p.m. at Alibi Aleworks. 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Coming up on Tuesday, Truckee Trivia Tuesdays from 6 to 8 p.m. at Alibi Aleworks. Alan Feeney and Jason Wilkins from 6 to 8 p.m. at Tofanelli's. Coming up on Wednesday, Nevada County Helpers monthly open mic and potluck from 4 to 8 p.m. at Siemens Lodge. North Mississippi All-Stars from 7 to 9 p.m. at the Center for the Arts. Espejos Clean from 7 to 9:30 p.m. at Capitol Stage. Coming up on Thursday, Banjer Dan from 5 to 8 p.m. at Alibi Aleworks. Lyric Rose Theater's La Caja Full Dinner and Fundraiser from 6:30 to 9:30 p.m. at the Grass Valley Elks Lodge. 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Wheeler's Crossing from 6:30 to 9:30 p.m. at Wild Eye Pub. Stu Allen and Morris Hotel Grateful Dead Celebration from 6:30 to 11 p.m. at the Auburn Oddfellows Lodge. Nevada County Youth Theater's Legally Blonde Jr. from 7 to 8:30 p.m. at the Grass Valley Elks Lodge. Everyday Outlaw Record Release Party from 8 to 11 p.m. at Alibi Aleworks. Coming up on Saturday, the Jason Wilkins Quartet from 5 to 8 p.m. at 5 Mile House. Mother's Day Concert and Dinner from 6 to 9 p.m. at the Parsonage 1865. Grease, Grit, and Grime from 6 to 9 p.m. at Thirsty Barrel Brewing in Penn Valley. Second Saturday Jazz Jam from 6 to 9 p.m. at Wild Eye Pub. Salsa and Bachata Dance Night from 6 to 10 p.m. at Gold Vibe Kombuchery. 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The on-air KVMR Arts Calendar is brought to you twice daily, Monday through Saturday at 9 a.m. and then again right before 6 p.m. For more information on these or other events, please check out the online arts calendar on kvmr.org anytime 24/7. 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Events will be posted up to 4 months in advance. 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
1: Lisa the Kid and hearing your dulcet tones always puts me in such a good mood. Thank you very much for keeping us up to speed there on the culture, as we would have said in New England. Oh, it's really funny. I found it amusing. You might not. But, you know, I was doing volunteer check-in yesterday, and a whole bunch of harpists came in, I kid you not, at the Celtic Festival. And they said, oh, we're with this harp group, da-da-da-da-da. And after I checked them in, you know, I'm originally from New England, and I said, you know, honey, if we were to my wife, who was my supervisor yesterday, I said, if I were still in Boston, we would have said, hey, I just checked in a whole bunch of hops. And they would have had no idea what it, yeah, hops, you know, hops with the strings. But anyway, she's put up with me for a very, very long time, and she just gave me one of those weak, I'm so embarrassed by you smiles. In fact, that when she looks side-eye at me, it's kind of a warning sign.

0: All right, that was Carla Dal Forno, Alone With You. Brand new music. I played her a little bit earlier, and let's see, before Carla Dal Forno, Las Cruces, El Ultimo, which I'm going to guess in Spanish is the ultimate or the best or something like that. Anyway, brand new music as well. Talking Heads, Warning Sign, for more songs about buildings and food. On the album, it says David Byrne wrote that song, but that is not true. Chris France wrote that song, but David Byrne took credit. I'm just being catty and sharing that with you because I happen to know this. 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Hey, you know, the last time I had the mic open, I told the story about the hoppists, as we would have said in Boston, you know, people who play the hop. And one of them was so nice to call, and she said, hey, well, you know, are you going to do the Al Stoller thing? I said, oh, I'm totally going to do the Al Stoller thing. She said, if I didn't, she'd be hopping mad. I said, oh, I don't want that. I don't want that. So, Al, could you help me out here before I dig this hole any deeper?
1: If we ever find ourselves chatting with E.T., trying to communicate with people born on another planet circling another star, how could we possibly understand each other? The things you and I usually talk about, movie stars, politicians, bad jokes, none of these would make any sense to people on another planet. Some things, though, do hold true everywhere. We could start our conversation talking about things we have in common. Draw a circle, and then draw a line through the center of that circle. Measure that line. Once you know the length of that line through the center of the circle, you know a lot about that particular circle. Suppose you plant a perfectly round garden, and you want to build a fence to go around your garden. If you draw a line through the center of your garden, just from the length of that line, you can figure out how much fence you need to go around. Or suppose you build a perfectly round room. Draw a line through the center of that room. And from just the length of that line, you can figure out how much carpet you need to cover the floor. This rule about circles and the line through the center, this works for anyone, anywhere in the universe. It's something we could talk about. Moving beyond circles, we could chat up E.T. about how the universe works. If you throw a ball straight up, gravity will pull it back down. The laws of the universe are the same everywhere in the universe. More stuff we could chat about. But what if we know something about the universe that our extraterrestrial friends do not know? Or they know something we don't know? We certainly do not know everything. Head outside any clear night and look up at the stars. Those stars are our neighbors, neighboring stars in the Milky Way galaxy. Problem is, according to our understanding of the universe, the stars in the sky should not be there. Stars should not exist in galaxies. Our sun and Earth, the whole solar system, should be floating through space alone. With no stars around, the sky should be black. Maybe the key to this mystery is dark matter, holding our galaxy together. Problem is, we don't know if dark matter really exists. The Nancy Roman Space Telescope was designed to search for dark matter and to also search for planets on which E.T. could live. The Nancy Roman Space Telescope could launch as soon as this fall. I'm Al Stoller. I'll talk about the Nancy Roman Space Telescope and about why there might be a monster El Nino brewing in the Pacific on Soundings tomorrow night, Tuesday, 6 p.m. Thank you for sharing these few minutes with me. Now, back to Big John.
0: Al, thank you, as always, so much. Such a great report. And listen, let me just take a moment here and talk about these space aliens. You know, they think they're so hot. They think they know everything about our cosmos. Nuts to them, man. I'm an Al Stoller fan. I'm going to follow what he says. I don't want some space alien thinking they know what's up. And in proof that synchronicity of this planet really does exist, the song, and I swear I had this queued up, had nothing to do with the timing of it. This song's called What You Told Me, which seems like a very appropriate thing to play after Al's science report. So let's see here. Here we go. This is a band called Our Girl. Hope you enjoy it.

0: Nice song, though. The brand new music there from a band called The Beatles. Is that right, Byron and Carlisle? Did we get that right?
1: We did.
0: All right. The Beatles, brand new. I'm playing a joke on you, dear listener. That wasn't brand new music. I guess they had a movie called Help, and that was from that soundtrack. Before that, this was the brand new music. U2 is on a bit of a tear right now. They've released American Obituary EP, I don't think that's the right name, and they released another EP just in the last couple of weeks, the Easter Lily EP, and that song was called In a Life before the Beatles, U2. And let's see, start off that set with a band called Our Girl, What You Told Me, which is the instructions I try to follow for the, keeps good vibes going, right? Do what people tell you. Well, once in a while. Hey, that last set put me in the mood to go dancing. Keeps good vibes going, right? Do what people tell you. Well, once in a while. Hey, that last set put me in the mood to go dancing.

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1: Oh, yeah. I'm playing that. And so are you. And Sapphire and the Reluctant Time Traveler.
0: Yeah, so we're playing from 9 p.m. to 1 a.m. And you're gonna be ready, right?
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3: 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I need a freak with long, long hair. A super freak.
4: Oh, I am down for that frequency. That, by the way, ladies and gentlemen, that will be our favorite KVMRX colleagues spinning tunes Thursday at the Fern from 10 to midnight, sounds like. I like to think of my show here as a gateway show to KVMRX because they're so dang hip, young and hip. I wish I had been young and hip. But the important thing to remember, ladies and gentlemen, is that a great dance party, in the words of this next song, it is not tonight.

Brand new music there from a band called Hater. That song was Landslide off of the Mosquito album. Before that, Wet Leg Pond Song was that one. That song came out last year. Started off that set with Pip Blom, going back a few years with Not Tonight, which I think many of us have heard someone say that to us in our lifetime. And, oh, while I'm offering these personal public service announcements, this is a really important one. I'm trying to save your bacon. If you have, if you currently live in the doghouse, or you have whereabouts of where the doghouse is, and you're frequently a visitor, if not an overnight guest, I'm going to help you get out of the doghouse. Ready, ladies and gentlemen, well, gentlemen especially. Mother's Day is this coming Sunday. Do not mess that up. Repeat, Mother's Day is Sunday, the May 10th. All right, you've got a week's notice, 6 days notice, so please don't mess that up. Mother's Day, I tell you, doghouse is no place to stay overnight. 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Offering scenic and flight instruction located at the Nevada County Airport since 1991. 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And also, I'd like to thank CATS for their support. The Community Asian Theater of the Sierra, presenting Rashomon on the Perception of Truth and Justice at the Nevada Theater in Nevada City from April 23rd to May 16th. 7 p.m. showtimes and 2 p.m. matinees. Tickets at catsweb.org. Let's do that again, catsweb.org. And I thank CATS and also Alpine Aviation very much for supporting this station. I've got great news for you, ladies and gentlemen. Doug Austin is here. He's ready to do a South of the Border thing. And I'm sure he's got it all queued up. We still have a few more minutes here, about 13 minutes, I think. Let's get some more songs in. And I really want to thank you for your company today. It's, you know, it's just so much fun. I want to thank you also for those of you who supported KVMR by going to the Celtic Festival. It really is a magical thing. And, you know, all those volunteers, myself included, who are helping behind the scenes, I can say it was seamless because that's the way it looked to me. And it's just a wonderful weekend. So thank you, everybody. Let's keep going. This is a band I saw in concert last year, I think it was, in San Francisco, and I really like them a lot. Here's a band called Fake Dad.

right. That was one more by the band called Our Girl. That song was called Being Around. And I've got to tell you, for the last hour and change, I've been joined by my colleague, DJ Carlisle. And it is fun to have him being around because this is such a great community. I was speaking to someone at the Celtic Festival who said, oh, I think I'd really like to go for the broadcaster training. I said, you got to do it. I think our next one's in August. But, you know, getting to be a mentor and showing people the ropes, that's very rewarding. It's a fun thing to do. And as you know, we have a lot of fun at the station. Before Our Girl, we heard Fake Dad, Science Fiction, which is not what Al Stoller provides. He provides science fact, and so much fun to have him on the show as well. Oh, we're rapidly nearing the end. So let's go, let's take a look at what's coming down the pike here. As I said earlier, Doug Austin is here with South of the Border, beginning in just a few minutes. At noon, Eric Flaherty is here with the next right thing. Indeed, it will be the next right thing. Pet Sounds with Mark Levitin at 2 p.m. Greg Jewett is doing the Monday Music Magazine today at 4 o'clock. Also a lot of fun. And let's see, we have Garden Forum today on KVMR at 6 p.m. with Kathy Cavill. Amy Goodman, the regular slot for Democracy Now! At 7. Dana Andrews doing the women's show today at 8 o'clock. And Steve Arts will conclude our broadcasting day with Rock Map. Rock Map.

This is a coordinated monthly test of the emergency alert system. Broadcasters in our area are testing the equipment that can quickly warn you in the event of emergencies. If this had been an actual emergency, such as flooding, high winds, or a chemical spill, official messages would have followed this tone. This station serves the Sacramento Valley and Sierra Nevada foothill counties. This concludes this test of the emergency alert system.

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It's time for music from south of the border.

Well, hello again, everybody. I'm Doug Austin, and welcome to another edition of South of the Border. Tune in each and every Monday morning as we explore the richness and diversity, the romance and the rhythm of music from Latin America and the Caribbean. I'd like to thank for their support of KVMR, Hanson Brothers Enterprises, since 1953, providing aggregates, construction services, equipment rentals, ready-mix concrete, for public works, commercial and residential projects, located in Grass Valley and online at gohbe.com. Well, today is the 4th of May, el 4 de Mayo. It's one day before the famous Cinco de Mayo. So it gives me an opportunity to feature regional music of Mexico for the next 2 hours. Tell you a little bit about what the Cinco de Mayo is about if you've forgotten or you didn't know. And play you plenty of music from regional areas of Mexico. So stay tuned. You're in the right place for great Latin music for the next 2 hours. Muy buenos días. Bienvenido a todos. Y buen provecho.

We're going to start off with some music from the Maya lands. That ain't right. Okay, get the right CD player to work, and we'll be doing good. So, this is a group called Akin, which means Man of the Sun. And they have produced an album that is inspired by the traditional music of the Maya culture. Of course, there were no stringed instruments in the Americas anywhere, but they did have flutes and whistles and rattles and all sorts of different things. So this is just a little introduction. We're going to start today with the southern part of Mexico. I normally do this program on the Cinco de Mayo, starting with the north, but almost always ends up not having enough time to explore the music of southern Mexico. So that's where we're going to start here today, with a little music from the Maya lands, which is Yucatan and Chiapas and down into Guatemala and even Honduras.

That's the sound of music from the very southernmost state in Mexico, Chiapas, bordering on Guatemala, where the sound of the marimba is king down there. It's also very popular in Guatemala as well, a little bit in Nicaragua too, different marimbas. But marimba is a very varied instrument. You can have small ones, big ones, and giant ones. I've seen marimbas where four people are playing one marimba. It's so big. But it's basically wood, special kind of wood, the keys, and, you know, they're take years to make one, and then they're around for decades and decades. So that's the style right there. I just played you something from a vinyl record. I was entrusted with a group, with a collection of vinyl records when one of our listeners passed away and had lived in South America and Central America for many years as an engineer, and didn't know what to do with their music, Latin American records, and, you know, called me up, and I said, I'll be happy to take those and take good care of them and share them with people. So another one, I have another vinyl record to play. This one is by a group called Marimba Hermanos Paniagua. And this one is on a very heavy vinyl. It's on a record company called Peerless, and it states on there that it's unbreakable. And I'll tell you what, this looks like you could use it as a frisbee and toss it around and not do any damage to it. So I'm going to play you a marimba version of one of the most traditional pieces in Mexican musical history. This one is called La Llorona. Everybody's done a version of this, all sorts of different styles around Mexico. This is a traditional song that has been embraced all over the entire country, and it has open history to it. It's about a woman who is weeping, and something about her children were killed or lost or something, and you know, her ghost is can be heard at night down by the river weeping. There's no words to this one. That I think this is just marimba version, but here we go with La Llorona.

Yeah, that's a nice mix of the marimba with accordion and violin, doing very famous piece in Mexican musical history. Anyway, La Llorona. Got one more for you. Now I'm going to switch back to CDs. I got a series of CDs in Mexico that's called Así Canta México. There's a whole series of them. This is the way Mexico sings. And this one is the music of Chiapas, Oaxaca, and Guerrero, and it's a nice collection. And so here we have a marimba band doing a classic tune from the southern region of Mexico around Oaxaca, a little bit farther north. Just it's the next state up from Chiapas, Oaxaca. And the song is called La Sandunga. This one goes back to at least 1850, and it's been done by like every group that's ever recorded anything in Mexico, southern Mexico anyway. So here is a very famous piece, La Sandunga. It's a native word, been kind of Spanishized from the region down there that has the Bensa people. They were never conquered by the Aztecs. Aztecs tried on two separate occasions to conquer the people of the southern region of Mexico. They were unable to do it, but they ended up making a peace treaty and allowed their merchants to travel through the region uncontested. Anyway, so here we go with La Sandunga.

Sasandunga. It's a homage to the admiration and beauty for the music of, or for the women of Tehuantepec, which is the isthmus of southern Mexico, the kind of the narrowest spot in Mexico. So they naturally they call it Son Ismeño. Any regional style of music in Mexico and even in Cuba is called a son. And so you get son jarocho, son huasteca, all this stuff. So this is Son Ismeño. And it is kind of a legacy of the music or the Indians, the Native Americans, that's called, they were translated from the Bensa'a or cloud people into Zapoteca by the Aztecs, and that's the way the Spanish got to know them. So they were one of the great indigenous civilizations of Mesoamerica, similar in importance to the Maya, the Aztec, the Mixteca cultures. The Zapotecas were probably the first to develop the Mesoamerican calendar, a triumph of man's ability to observe and interpret the patterns of nature and the universe. That's from a deep dive into the music of Son Ismeño. In other words, I looked it up on Wikipedia. So, let's see. So that was a little of the music from Chiapas and the isthmus of Tehuantepec. Now, let us go just a little... Oh, I think I got something else queued up here. Oh, yeah, yeah. Okay. The region in Oaxaca comes next, and here is one of the most famous songs that came out of that region of Oaxaca. It's known all over Mexico. It is a song about being away from home and wishing you were back. It's called the Canción Mixteca.

Yeah, that is, that's a beautiful song. It's been covered by virtually every band in every style around Mexico, even though it is a son ismeño from all the way down in Oaxaca. It's words about being away from home and longing for home and all that stuff are kind of universal throughout Mexico and the diaspora up here in the States. Canción Mixteca. That one has a long history as well. Goes back to the first published version of that is in 1915, and it's likely it even predates that. So, Son Ismeño. It is right now exactly 10:30 in the morning. You are listening to KVMR-FM Nevada City, KCPC Camino. My name is Doug Austin. This is South of the Border. And tomorrow is Cinco de Mayo, the 5th of May, a very important date in Mexican history. I'll tell you just briefly about it soon. In case you don't already know, many people misjudge what it means. I think it's Independence Day or something, but no, it's not. So here's another, what they call Son Ismeño. This is called the Son Winnie, H-U-I-N-I. That's the way you say Winnie. Yeah, that's actually an indigenous word.

You may have noticed that that was not singing in Spanish. That was singing in the Zapoteca language that is still widely spoken all the way down in Oaxaca. I believe that it is the region of Mexico that has the greatest percentage of native people still speaking native languages, although many parts of Mexico still have their regional native languages, like Nahuatl is still spoken, the Maya language is still spoken out in Yucatan. Southern Mexico still has the Zapoteca language, that was a nice little example of it. I really like the sound of two guitars. There was nothing else. Guy singing and two guitars. One of them is like the rhythm guitar, and the other one is playing these great licks that are just killer. And I got a couple of those queued up for you here. I just love how it's just killer guitar. Here is a song called La San Marqueña. It's about a woman from a town called San Marcos, and it has this great guitar part that I think Eric Clapton would be jealous of.

That is a song called Pinotepa. It's about a town. Basically, it's about loving the town you come from. And there are a lot of Mexican songs that are about the town that they come from. Very common. And about the women of that town being the most beautiful, etc. So that one had some great guitar in it. And it's a style, or it's a regional dance rhythm that they call galopa, which means, like, sounds like it is in English, gallop, but it's characterized by that 2-3, 2-3. It's in 3-4 time, but it ain't a waltz. It's kind of the opposite of a waltz, which is always 1-2-3, 1-2-3. This is 1-2-3, 1-2-3. Pinotepa. So I got one more for you in this style that I think is fantastic guitar work. This is a well-known Zapoteca native trio called Bini Gulacha, and they're doing a great song. It translated into English as the Tantrum Song. In Zapoteca, it's Nibishi Chizinha, and this also has some great guitar work in it.

Well, that's a great song, done in the Zapoteca language, so I don't understand a word of it, but I think it's still a very cool song. So, the music of the Son Istmeño, which goes down from Chiapas all the way up to Guerrero, with Oaxaca in between, and very common to have the two guitars and voices. Now, if you go east to the Yucatan Peninsula, their kind of favorite musical style is called Serenata Yucateca, and it's basically a trio. Now we go to trios, and this is where you get the style of music that has been adopted throughout Mexico. And if you ever go to a nice restaurant pretty much anywhere in Mexico, you might be lucky enough to have a trio come to your table and sing a couple songs for you if you pay them. There's nothing like the stereo of having three guitars surrounding you. So here is a song called Presentimiento, or Premonition, in the style of the Serenata Yucateca.

That's called Serenata Yucateca, or the style anyway. The song was called Premonition, Presentimiento, by a group called Trio Mexico. The trio was picked up by another series of famous trios in the 1930s, 40s, 50s, 60s, 70s, 80s, 90s. It's still popular today, and here is the most famous of all the trios, and there were plenty of them. Here is Trio Los Panchos.

There's something that's kind of takes you back in time there. That is a song from 1912 on a record that I picked up, part of the Así Canta México series. I should say a record. I like to say a record, but it's a CD. Anyway, that one features some music from what they call, they actually have it in Spanish, I mean in French, La Belle Époque. Quintets from yesteryear. So that one goes back over 100 years anyway. And right now, you're in 2026, and it is just coming up on 11 in the morning. And my name is Doug Austin. This is South of the Border. I'll be with you till noon with Music of Mexico in honor of Cinco de Mayo. And let me just kind of clue you in case you don't know what Cinco de Mayo is. I've gone through the history numerous times over the years in much detail, but I will just do the shortened version of it here. At the 1850s were a tumultuous decade in Mexican history. They had overthrown a dictatorship, established a new constitution, had an election, and elected a Zapoteca Indian by the name of Benito Juarez. And one of the first things he did was land reform. And that meant taking property away from the Catholic Church. They owned, it's like 75% or something of the land in Mexico. A lot of it lay fallow. The church refused to let the peasants work it. So he expropriated a lot of land that wasn't being used. And the Catholic Church was very powerful, and they had the backing of the military. And they proceeded to have a counter-revolution, you might say, overthrew the government of Benito Juarez, forced him, almost into exile. He fled north right to the border with America in a little dinky town that now bears his name, Juarez, Mexico, right on the Mexican side of El Paso, Texas. But the counter-revolutionaries borrowed some money from the French to support their counter-revolution. And, the government, the people supporting Benito Juarez fought back over a period of 4 years, and they ended up overthrowing the military Catholic Church, reestablishing control. And Benito Juarez had warned the French, "We are the legitimate government here, and if you loan those people money, we are not going to pay it back." So when he took power again, he told the French, "You ain't getting your money back. I told you you weren't going to get it back." And the French were under the control of an emperor, Napoleon III, the nephew of Napoleon I. And he didn't like the idea of democracy at all, thought the proper form of government everywhere in the world should be monarchy, and that democracy was a very bad idea. So he sent in an invasion force to collect the money, 1861. And they landed in Veracruz and marched up the mountain toward Mexico City. And when they got to the little town of Puebla, they met a force of kind of a ragtag force, they always like to say, a ragtag force of Mexican peasant soldiers. Not very well trained, but they had the high ground, and they defeated the French force at the Battle of Puebla on the 5th of May and sent them packing back down to the coast temporarily. Until the emperor sent in a whole flotilla of ships and got rid of that general and put in new generals. And second time around, they were able to march up to Mexico City and again overthrow Benito Juarez and send him back to the border with America, United States.
And they installed the famous regime of the Emperor Maximiliano and his wife Carlota. And this was during the American Civil War, so the Americans didn't have any money to lend to Juarez. And it wasn't until after the Civil War had been won by the North and some money was freed up that they sent some arms down to Benito Juarez, and he succeeded in overthrowing the emperor and sending him to a firing squad and throwing the French out. Took him about 4 years to get that done, but that's kind of a famous period of Mexican history. Anyway, that was the story in short of the Battle of Puebla, the French intervention in Mexico that temporarily succeeded, but very short term. The one of the things that I think that that invasion brought was the French didn't have enough of their own soldiers, so they hired mercenaries from what was at the time known as Prussia. This was before Germany unified into a country. Prussia was part of Germany, and they had a very well-trained army, and they were happy to hire it out. In fact, some Prussians came during the American Revolution fighting on the side of the British, but they were kind of famous mercenaries of the time. Well, one of the things that they did is they brought their music with them, which essentially is polkas and waltzes and some other European dances. And along with that came the accordion, and that got adopted, very popular, and still to this day in northern Mexico and in Texas. And I'll play a little bit of that kind of music later on. But when you hear it, it's like, man, that sounds like German music sung in Spanish. And that's basically what it is. Okay, so there's your history in brief. Let's see, what do I have? Okay. So I kind of am working up from the very southernmost states of Mexico. And when you go north of Chiapas to Oaxaca and the state of Guerrero, then you reach kind of the south central portion of Mexico that is the state of Michoacán. There's a big lake, Lake Pátzcuaro, that is the kind of center of Michoacán, and there was a another Mexican native culture that came out of that region, the Purépecha Indians, and they are the only ones who had really developed metallurgy to the point of the Bronze Age. And when the Aztecs tried to invade them, which they did several times, they were never able to actually win because the Purépecha Indians had metal. They had bronze shields and weapons, and it was a secret that the Aztecs just couldn't break. And so they have their own style of music, mostly based around a harp, and they've kind of adopted the mariachi band. So they are known as Mariachi de Arpa Grande, the great harp. And here is just one song for you from the state of Michoacán. And I picked out the song that's called El Michoacano.

The music for a mariachi band is called Ranchera music, and it is probably the most famous of all the Mexican styles music. I'll get to some of that just a little bit later in the hour. It's a well-recognized style. You know, they wear the charro outfits with all the buttons and the big giant sombreros and all that sort of stuff. That's like from the region around Guadalajara. The state of Jalisco is the home to the mariachi or ranchera music, but they play it everywhere in Mexico. I'll get to a little bit of that later, but right now I'm going to go to the east coast of Mexico around the city of Veracruz. This was the first landing spot for Cortez when he arrived from Cuba. It was the only one that had a bay with deep enough water for them to pull all the way up to the shore, practically. Because their first place they hit was the region around Yucatan, Cancun, but there's a barrier reef there, and there was no place to moor their boats. So they went all the way around the peninsula of Yucatan looking for a spot, couldn't find one, all the way down toward the isthmus and all the way up. They're constantly looking for a spot, and finally they got to Veracruz, and that's where they found their invasion spot. And there has been a kind of music that comes from that region of Mexico that is very distinctive. It's called Son Jarocho. And interestingly enough, Jarocho was a Spanish hybrid word that came from the Arab domination, 700 years that the Arabs controlled the Iberian Peninsula. And one of the words that they had for kind of low-life people was jarocho. And so that's what the Spanish referred to the Indians that were living in the region around Veracruz. And eventually, they adopted that word for themselves and took pride in it. And now they call themselves the jarocho. And it's no longer a disparaging term. It's a term of pride. And they have a special kind of music that is very unique to that region of Mexico. So I'm going to play a couple tunes by what we call Son Jarocho. And I got a classic one queued up for you right here. This one is El Siki Siri.

Well, that is the most famous of all Son Jarocho songs, La Bamba. Of course, it was turned into a rock and roll tune back in the late 1950s, with kind of English translated lyrics. But that one is a very popular, still to this day, Son Jarocho. Let's see. This one actually comes from a vinyl that came from the collection that was donated to me. And the band is called the Conjunto Medellin de Lino Chavez. So it's the Medellin band. And I'm like, how come they're named after a city in Colombia? I don't get it. So, of course, I had to do a deep research dive into that, which, of course, means looking at the Wikipedia entry about it, and found out that very interesting history. Of course, there is a city in Colombia named Medellin, although they pronounce it a little differently. It is the second largest city in Colombia. But there was an original city in Spain called Medellin that was founded approximately 80 BC by a Roman general who was kind of invading that part of the Iberian Peninsula. And his name was Medellius, something very similar, and it got translated essentially into Spanish as Medellin. And that's where Hernan Cortes was born. So after he invaded Mexico, he ordered one of his lieutenants to go establish a fort outside of Veracruz to protect the port. And of course, he gave it the name Medellin after his birthplace in Spain. Turns out that there are a bunch of Medellins in the Spanish-speaking world, including in the Philippines, and I don't know where else, but kind of surprised me that there is a little town in Mexico called Medellin. That double L is pronounced in different ways throughout Latin America. And even in Spain, they pronounce it a little different. They kind of go Elle. So it's Medellin. And in Colombia, they say Medellin. So it's a little different pronunciation. But anyway, we just heard the Conjunto Medellin de Lino Chavez doing La Bamba, famous piece. Okay, now let's see. Okay, here is a modern band called Conjunto Jardín. It's two sisters from the United States, Libby and Cindy Harding, but their father has some kind of business in Mexico, and they grew up there, and so they kind of took to this kind of music. So they created their own band doing modern version of, they call it New Son Jarocho. And interestingly enough, the harp, which is one of the key instruments in the Son Jarocho, is played on a keyboard. So here is another one of those classic tunes of the Veracruz region, and it's called El Tilingolingo.

is Delingo Lingo, a very distinctive style from the region around Veracruz. They call it Son Jarocho. And one of the characteristics is they have a harp and they have a small guitar that has four strings that they call a jarana that is played with a pick. And so it's very distinctive, different sound anyway. So, well, we're just coming up on half past the hour. You are listening to KVMR FM, KCPC Camino. My name is Doug Austin, and this is South of the Border. Today is the 4th of May. Tomorrow will be the Cinco de Mayo, so we're doing regional music from throughout Mexico. And there are a lot of regional styles of music that are quite distinctive from each other. And I can't really hit all of them, but I can kind of give you a general overview. I'd like to thank for their support of KVMR Big O Tires with over 60 locations in Northern California, including a newly opened store at 1150 East Main Street in Grass Valley, offering a full range of tire and auto repair services. 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So, let's see here. Since we're doing Veracruz music, I got to finish with the most famous singer out of Veracruz. In fact, she's kind of known as like the golden voice of Veracruz. This is Tonya La Negra, and this is a more modern song. It's not in the Son Jarocho style, but she is synonymous with the region of Veracruz. Here is a classic tune called Vereda Tropical. See if I can make it go. Come on. There we go.

Yeah, great song. Doña La Negra. Yeah, great song. Doña La Negra. Probably from the

Texas along the Gulf of Mexico, you get a large region that is kind of from south of Texas and into the mountains called La Huasteca. And it had its own native population and language. They were called the Chichimeca. Still to this day, the region, which is fairly large, is called La Huasteca. And so there is Son Huasteco, of course. And they have their own style of music, of course. And mostly it's violin and guitar, but they are characterized by the use of falsetto. So almost every song has some falsetto in it. And the longer you can hold that falsetto, the better you are. There is a very distinctive style of Son Huasteco that's called a huapango that really really hits that falsetto. But I'm going to play kind of a traditional tune, see if I can figure out which one I got here. This is from another of my Así Canta México series has both Son Jarocho and Huasteco included in the record, supposedly by the same group. I doubt it, though. I think it's impossible. Anyway, so here is a tune that is in the Son Huasteco style.

There's a wapango for you. I don't think I chose the most perfect example. There are plenty of them. It's a very popular style. It's still been adopted by the mariachi bands. So that one was played by a mariachi orchestra. But I don't think she did a whole lot of falsetto there. But that's one wapango. I'm running out of time, so I really can't play you a bunch of them. I'd like to, but now I'm going to be forced to kind of go out of sequence in some way because I have a vinyl record queued up. This is by a group from the Michoacan region. It's a trio, and they're called Trio Tariacuri. And once again, I had to do a deep research dive onto Wikipedia to find out about Tariacuri, and it turns out it was the name of a leader of the Purépecha Indians around Lake Pátzcuaro before the rise of the Aztecs, 1300 roughly, and so they adopted his name, and so I got to play this one tune. It's not really a typical tune. It is a ballad type of song that was written in the early 1900s, and it's called A la orilla de un palmar, at the edge of a palm tree plantation.

very beautiful and very sad song. He sings that he's an orphan, don't have a father or a mother or even a friend who can come and console me. I come and go like the waves of the sea. It's a very sad song. Mexicans are really good at that, I can tell you. A lot of great sad songs from Mexico. Well, we'll get out of that by leaping to the border with Texas. And as I told you, during the French invasion, the Prussians brought with them their accordions and their polkas. And here is what is music known as norteño, meaning it comes from the north, or conjunto. And conjunto is just one of those words that means a group. But in Mexico, conjunto is always a group from the north. So you can have a conjunto norteño. And here's the most famous conjunto norteño accordion player, Flaco Jiménez.

So that is that's a polka for you, a very popular dance. If you're on the north side of the border, then it's Tex-Mex. If you're on the south side of the border, then it's Conjunto Norteño. And I got plenty of that stuff, but running out of time, really can't play it for you. So I've got one more style, regional style, to play. This is the most popular style north of the border now, and in kind of the from California down the coast a little ways, on the Pacific side, is banda, and here is Joan Sebastian, very famous singer songwriter, and doing a banda number.

Yeah, that's banda music for you. Banda is just another word for a band, but it has come to be recognized as the style of music that is really derived from military marching bands. So you got, maybe in the United States it would be high school marching bands. It's got tubas, clarinets, some trumpets, trombones, almost no strings, certainly no keyboards, and it's very bright. It's a little annoying, I find, but, you know, that's, what can I say? That's just my feeling anyway. Well, that's about it for another edition of South of the Border. I didn't even get to play any ranchera music for you. 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Coming up in just a minute is The Next Right Thing with Eric Flaherty. So stay tuned for more great music here. My name is Doug Austin. This has been another edition of South of the Border. In honor of Cinco de Mayo, we played regional music from most of Mexico anyway. And I think next month I'll probably concentrate a little bit on some of the great ranchero music that I have. So hasta luego, amigos. Ha sido un gran placer estar aquí. Been a great pleasure to be here and share the music with you. Thanks for the calls. And we'll see you in a month. Hasta luego.

0: Bam! It's 12 o'clock, high noon, here at KVMR. As a matter of fact, this is KVMR FM, Nevada City, KCPC Camino. My name is Eric. Name of the show is The Next Right Thing. Big thanks out to Doug Austin for another fine edition of South of the Border. It's a joy to follow these guys and gals. And I've got some tricks up my sleeve for the next couple of hours. I've got, I'm gonna want to acknowledge Dave Mason for sure. This is the first time I've been on the air since I heard that Dave passed. So we're gonna have a definite section of Dave Mason music coming up. And I've got also some live Sonia Dada from the Fillmore Auditorium, among other little gems, so stick around.
1: It's Monday, May 4th, Star Wars Day. I'm Claudio Mendonca, and this is the KVMR News. The Nevada County District Attorney's Office announced this weekend that a Nevada County criminal grand jury returned a true bill indicting Jamie Jones, executive director of the FireSafe Council of Nevada County, and her husband, Christopher Wackerly, the organization's director of field operations, on more than two dozen felony charges, including embezzlement, grand theft, money laundering, mortgage fraud, insurance fraud, perjury, and forgery. In the announcement released to the public on Sunday morning, D.A. Wilson said the grand jury found probable cause to believe that the defendants engaged in significant misappropriation of taxpayer funds that were entrusted to the FireSafe Council of Nevada County for critical fire prevention and community safety purposes. Wilson goes on to say that the two defendants have been indicted, not convicted, and are presumed innocent unless and until proven guilty in a court of law. The indictment follows a nearly two-year investigation by the DA's office. Last Friday was May 1st, or May Day. Across the world, workers held rallies demanding better wages, safer working conditions, and social justice. Locally, a group called Foothill Fire celebrated the day at the Nevada City Oddfellows Hall. Here's Tor, one of the event's many organizers.
2: It's an honoring of the origins of May Day, which were the Haymarket Affair in Chicago, the late 19th century. And that was a group of anarchist workers who went on strike. Police attacked them, killed a bunch of them. A number of them were imprisoned, and then some of them were hung. We're definitely trying to honor that direct action.
1: The event offered attendees the opportunity to trade zines and other literary works, write letters to political prisoners, create their own radical block prints, listen to some local bands, and of course, have a good time.
2: The language that we use is a celebration of revolutionary joy. I think that's something that's really important for us, is that as you're doing this work, it's really easy to get overwhelmed with some of the darkness. You know, when our country is out there and we're enabling genocide or bombing Iran, yeah, we want to fight against those things. But how do we also keep, like, our spirits healthy? And so this is a celebration. This is for us, right? This is our time to be able to try and experience some joy and come together.
1: Foothill Fire started shortly after local protests in 2020, and they've been organizing for systemic change ever since. I asked Tor what he'd say to people who want to take part in the movement.
2: Well, I would say, like, broadly, starting to organize with people around you. You can't do this on your own. That's something that we have learned that is a deep truth that we hold. You need to get off the internet. You need to start connecting with people. You can't fight these battles, like, from Twitter or from Instagram. And so that's the first thing, I think, is connecting with real people in the real world. If you're talking about specifically connecting with Foothill Fire, we have a schedule of events that's coming up. We have, like, a community self-defense event that we're doing in the park coming up. We've got our theory event where we're going to look at some, like, feminism from a working class perspective. That'll happen in the library. And then we have our first ever general assembly that's going to happen on May 27th. And that's open to the public. Anybody can come in. people can air the grievances, we can discuss what we're doing, and see if we can't find some way together forward. All of that can be found on our website and on our Instagram.
1: 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Their Instagram is @foothillfire. The Wildfire Ready Coalition of Nevada County celebrated National Wildfire Awareness Day on Saturday with the Wildfire Ready Festival and Expo at Western Gateway Park in Penn Valley. Here's event organizer Joanne Feitz Kaufman.
3: Well, one of the highlights was just having 40 different exhibits from anywhere from home hardening to the HART animal evacuation support services, lots of FireWise communities with do-it-yourself for improving your vents. And then the real highlight was the firefighter competitions, a good old-fashioned bucket brigade and a hot dog eating contest. So that was really a lot of fun.
1: If you missed it, no worries. The organization has more events planned.
3: We have two workshops coming up in May. 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And then on May 31st, we have a Wildfire Ready Home workshop, which is all about using the newest measures and ways to get discounts and also to give your home a fighting chance.
1: 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I'm Claudio Mendonca. Have a great day. We'll see you tomorrow.

Beth Orton from the other side of Daybreak, a live version of Concrete Sky. Opened up today's show with David Crosby from his 1971 solo release, If I Could Only Remember My Name. The tune, of course, Music is Love. Van Morrison in between there from 1984 release A Sense of Wonder. We heard Evening Meditation. So, starting off a little low-key today, gotta say, the weather's, you know, I'm feeling it. It's a little gray around here, a little wet. It's rather nice, but yeah, I'm feeling a little subdued, so it is. But we'll pick things up. It's a little bit after 20 minutes after noon, a little more, and I want to give thanks out to CATS, Community Asian Theater of the Sierra, presenting Rashomon on the perception of truth and justice at the Nevada Theater in Nevada City from April 23rd to May 16th. 7 p.m. showtimes and 2 p.m. matinees. Tickets at catsweb.org. All right, I mentioned I got some live Sonia Dotta from the Fillmore Auditorium in 2004. That's where we're going now. Giddy up. Bye.

Okay. Caught me snoozing at the wheel here. I was just trying to keep up with Spinatron here. And yeah, Eric Johnson coming to the Center for the Arts week from tomorrow, week from Wednesday. Soon, Eric Johnson going to be there. Always thought the guy was from Sweden. You know, Eric Johnson, I mean, such a Swedish name. Then there's my name, Eric Flaherty. So got the Swedish and the Irish working for me. But anyway, Eric is a Texan, apparently. And that song was called Austin from Europe Live 2014 release. And speaking of 2014, we heard from Birds of Chicago live from space. We heard All the City Girls. So we went from Chicago to Austin. We're got City Girls in both places. Opened up the set with Sonia Dada live from the Fillmore Auditorium in 2004. We heard Moons of Jupiter, Digging on a Road, and Screamin' John. And Sonia Dada out of Chicago, sort of wrapping that whole thing up into one neat sort of synchronistic package there. All for you, baby, all for you. It's 12:45 here at KVMR. My name is Eric. Name of the show is The Next Right Thing. 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And, oh, I don't know if I mentioned this earlier at the beginning of the show, but I ran into a curious CD last week. Chico Hamilton, a drummer, though I'm not really familiar with. I ran into this CD, and on the spine it says, Chico Hamilton featuring Lowell T. George and Little Feet. And I, Lowell T. George and Little Feet. Now, those guys sound familiar. I know those guys, but I never heard that they hooked up with Chico Hamilton and did an album. So, what I've got here from, let's see, what is the date on this? 1973. Chico Hamilton and Little Feet. Check these guys out now. Woo!

Okay, then. Chico Hamilton with Little Feet in 1973. That was three from the release called The Master by Chico Hamilton. We heard Conquistadores, 74, Stacy, and I Can Hear the Grass Grow. That was that last tune we just checked into. Well, kind of hit the spot. I sort of like that. Okay. Thank you, Chico. Thank you, Little Feet. And thanks for the calls, y'all. Nice to know y'all listening out there. It was raining when I walked in. I don't know what's going on out there now, but it's a gray day. Okay. And it's also coming up on 1 o'clock, another half minute. It'll be 1 o'clock here at KVMR FM, Nevada City, KCPC, Camino. Translator K258DG, Angels Camp, 99.5. 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Translator K230CA, Woodland, 93.9 FM. My name is Eric. Name of the show is The Next Right Thing. And in, let's see, 1 o'clock exactly here. Up next, salute to Dave Mason. We're going to hear some of his work with Early Traffic and some from, my God, his first solo album called Alone Together. I believe it was out in 71 or 70. Just one of my all-time favorite albums. So we're going to go back and forth. We're going to hear some Traffic. We're going to hear some Dave Mason from Alone Together. And just, well, I was lucky enough to get to see Dave a couple times at the Center for the Arts in the last 8 or 9 years. And that was a wonderful experience. I'll be missing him. Thank God he left some music for us. All right, here's Traffic kicking it off.

0: Okay, Dave Mason, R.I.P. Whew. Okay, from Traffic, beginning of the set, we heard You Can All Join In from their 68 release, just titled Traffic. From Alone Together after that, we heard Just a Song, back to Traffic's release, Don't Be Sad. From Alone Together, Shouldn't Have Took More Than You Gave, Traffic, Crying to Be Heard, and Dave Mason, Alone Together, Look at You, Look at Me. Wow, love that stuff, just feels good to me. All right then, up next, we got a little message for you from KVMR, and then we're going to go right into the only animal song that I think I brought in today, which is a follow-up for...
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Well, 2 minutes before 2 o'clock here at KVMR. My name is Eric. The name of the show is The Next Right Thing. And The Next Right Thing is going to be Mark Levitin coming to you at 2 o'clock, bringing you Pet Sounds. Had a ball in here today, played some of my favorite music, including what we just heard. That was from Mick Taylor's first solo release in 1979. It's a couple of songs called Spanish and A Minor. And right at the end there, you might have noticed he was doing that little guitar riff that he did with the Stones on Time Waits for No One. Just sort of threw that in at the very end of the song. Tasty guitar player. Before that, we heard from another one of my favorite solo album releases from David Crosby back in 1971. From If I Could Only Remember My Name, we heard Laughing. And Beck, before that, from Sea Change, Guess I'm Doing Fine. And we opened up that set with Black Eyed Dog from Nick Drake. Kind of a laid-back set for a kind of a laid-back day. I want to give a shout-out to everybody out at the fairgrounds cleaning up and packing away the Celtic equipment. Hope the music helped you guys get through a little easier. Thanks for the phone calls. This is John Coltrane behind my voice, and we're going to just fade him down. Sorry to have to do that, but making way. All right, babies. Take care.

Good afternoon. This is Mark Levitin, and the show is called Pet Sounds. Music of the 60s and 70s and inspired by the 60s and 70s. Thanks to Eric for another wonderful show. You're listening to KVMR FM Nevada City, KCPC Camino. I'll be here till 4 o'clock spinning the tunes for you on this rainy day in Nevada City. The number here in the studio, as always, 530-265-9555. 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We're going to get the show started with a Lowell George song, in this case done by C-Train, a group that grew out of the Blues Project, and I like a lot, and they're not as well known as they should be. But I think you might recognize the song in an interesting version. 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

This is Mark Levitin with the Pet Sounds Show. We started off with a Lowell George song done by C Train, normally known as Willin', but on their album they listed it as I'm Willing. They corrected the grammar, I guess. Alimony from Rye Cooter was up next, then Part of the Union from the Straubs, number one single in the UK. A version of Day Tripper from Sergio Mendes and Brazil 66, Something So Right, from the Ryman Simon, Paul Simon album. Let No Man Steal Your Time, Pentangle, Rod Stewart with Only a Hobo, the Bob Dylan song, and Paul McCartney and Wings with Let Me Roll It. The number here in the studio again, 530-265-9555. Hope you're having a swell day wherever you are. And we're going to keep the things going with the Spencer Davis Group.

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This is Mark Levitin with the Pet Sounds Show. In that set, we heard from the Spencer Davis Group with Keep On Running, the Small Faces with E2D, Shake Your Hips from Slim Harpo, Rory Gallagher, and Cradle Rock. Sister Disco, recorded live by The Who in December of 1979 at Pontiac Station. NRBQ with Riding In My Car, The Monkees from the Headquarters album For Pete's Sake, and The Kinks with Sunny Afternoon. Well, that does it for Side A of Pet Sounds. Side B is coming right up. That's when I play new versions of 60s and 70s tunes and new releases from artists who got their start in the 60s and 70s. That's the flip side of Pet Sounds. And I want to remind you, you're listening to KVMR FM Nevada City, KCPC Camino. Going to get the next half hour started with a track recorded for a tribute to Gary Brooker, the lead singer of Procol Harum, that was recorded in December of 2023. And here's a version of one of Procol Harum's hits, Conquistador, for you to start off the next half hour on Pet Sounds.

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0: Oh, yeah. I'm playing that. And so are you. And Sapphire and the Reluctant Time Traveler.
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4: This is Mark Levitin with the Pet Sounds Show. We just heard Conquistador recorded live in 2023 at the Gary Brooker Special Concert. That was Sam Tanner doing that one. Marshall Crenshaw with a Rare Earth song originally on the Motown label, I Just Want to Celebrate. Wichita Lineman, a new version from Flea of the Red Hot Chili Peppers, etc., from his new album with Nick Cave as the vocalist there. And Tilly doing Chip Taylor's Wild Thing. We also heard Sweet Leaf, a new version of the Black Sabbath song done by the Holy Brothers out of Los Angeles. Chimes of Freedom, which we should dedicate to the victims shot at Kent State on this date in 1970. Steve Howell and the Mighty Men doing that one in instrumental form. And Sing Me Back Home from the Mike Finnegan album with his daughter Kelly singing along with him there as well. Well, I've got another half an hour here before the Monday Music Magazine begins. We've got something brand new from Van Morrison to start the next half hour.

Sound men going at it again. The crystal pen, letters we wrote.

set, there's a song dancing.

Ringo Starr bringing Pet Sounds to a close with a track from his brand new album that was Returning Without Tears. We started the set with Snatch It Back and Hold It from the new Van Morrison album. And then a remix album, Tony Joe White remixed by the Flying Mojito Brothers doing Woman. That's a new album. And a new Burrito Brothers album. We heard Tales of Desire, a new Nitty Gritty Dirt Band album. We heard Night After Night. And the great duo album from Tom Paxton and John McCutcheon that I've been playing in almost every show lately. We heard Old Dog. And then something new from Lucinda Williams. We've Come Too Far to Turn Around with Nora Jones there. Well, we got the Monday Music Magazine coming right up. Garden Forum is at 6, Democracy Now! At 7, the Women's Show at 8, and the Rock Map at 10. That's what's happening on KVMR for the rest of the day. Thank you for the phone calls. Hope you're having a great day wherever you are. Stay tuned for the Monday Music Magazine with Greg Jewett.

Pacific afternoon on this Monday, May 4th, 2026. My name is Greg Jewett, and for the next 2 hours, it is Monday Music Magazine. That's a lot of new music, some not quite so new music. Every once in a while, I'll throw in an oldie, but I don't think I'm going to throw in an oldie today. Lots of new music, actually, on the playlist. And thank you so much to Mark Levitin for, as always, a great best sound. Thank you, Mark. And thanks to our listening supporters. Without you, we would not be here. Weather. We got some rain coming in. And rain is, it is raining right now, this moment. And it will rain into this evening. Cloudy tomorrow. And then we've got a warming trend. So we had summer during winter, then we went into spring, and now it looks like we're going to get another taste of summer. Temperatures in Nevada City, Grass Valley, going into the high 80s over Sunday, Monday, Tuesday of next week. Sacramento will be into the mid-90s. Truckee will be into up to about 80. Okay, we're going to finally get a taste of our second summer. If you would like to call the studio, 530-265-9555. We are on the web at kvmr.org. If you went to the Celtic Festival, dodged this rain. Got a nice, dry Celtic Festival this year. Great. Playlist, kvmr.org. Program playlist. Archive, listen to the show at the end for up to 2 weeks. 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Program archive. We'll start off the show. The music will be with Gabrielle Cavassa, Nora Jones, Charlotte Day Wilson, Mum, Michaela Davis, Carla Del Forno, The Milk Carton Kids, Penny Arcade, Mum Again, The Milk Carton Kids Again, and we'll just keep going. 530-265-9555.